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1: Stressing on the empowerment of youth and women for a Viksit Bharat, Prime Minister Modi announced to provide free online coaching for poor and middle-class families for various public examinations. He also announced that the government has decided that 1 crore youth will be given training in AI skilling in the next 1 year. The first of its kind Suryapath Tiranga Global Relay concluded yesterday, completing its journey from Fiji in the east to the United States in the west, across 54 countries and multiple time zones. External Affairs Ministry said that the Suryapath Tiranga initiative was celebrated as part of the Har Ghar Tiranga campaign. Launched from the High Commission of India in Fiji, the relay carried the spirit of the Tiranga from one sunrise to the next, bringing together the Indian community and friends of India across the world. Union Cooperation Minister Amit Shah will lay the foundation stone of a new dairy plant at the Alwar Saras Dairy Complex in Alwar, Rajasthan today. The Ministry of Cooperation informed that at the event, the e-foundation stone will be laid and various development works worth 6,262 crore rupees across 17 districts of Rajasthan will be e-inaugurated. Additionally, appointment letters will be distributed to more than 10,500 newly appointed personnel under the Rozgar Utsav. Vice President C.P. Radhakrishnan will be on a two-day visit to Tamil Nadu beginning today. During the visit, he will participate in a series of academic, commemorative and literary events in Chennai, Chengalpattu, Thiruvarur and Thanjavur. Today, Mr. Radhakrishnan will attend the 22nd convocation of the SRM Institute of Science and Technology in Chengalpattu. He will also attend the first death anniversary function of former Governor of Nagaland, Manipur and West Bengal in Chennai. National Testing Agency, NTA, will release the provisional answer keys for UGC NET June 2026, CSIR NET ICAR All India Entrance Examination for Admission and All India Competitive Examination for PhD programs today. In a social media post, NTA said, the provisional answer keys will be published on its official website. It advised candidates to rely only on official communication from the NTA. Amrit Udyan will be open to the general public from today till the 15th of next month. Our correspondent reports the garden will remain open from 10 a.m. to 6 p.m. with the last entry at 5 p.m. It will remain closed on Mondays for maintenance. The Delhi government has extended the existing paper-based pink ticket facility for women passengers in Delhi Transport Corporation or DTC buses till the 31st of this month. A Transport Department order states that women eligible for free bus travel can continue to use paper-based pink tickets in DTC and Delhi cluster buses. In hockey, India defeated Wales 3-1 in a Group D match of the FIH Hockey World Cup in Amstelveen, Netherlands yesterday. And in men's cricket, India will resume their first innings at the overnight score of 288 for 2 against Sri Lanka on the second day of the first test at the Gala International Stadium today. Devdutt Padikkal remained unbeaten on 131, while Rishabh Pant was on 27 when the stumps were drawn yesterday evening. KL Rahul retired hurt on 77. The game was cut short to 73 overs due to 2 rain breaks yesterday. Earlier, India won the toss and opted to bat first. And that is the end of this news bulletin.
2: நேரம் காலை 6:10. நேர்களை நீங்கள் கேட்டு ரசித்துக் கொண்டிருப்பது ஆகாஷ்வாணி சென்னை வானொலியின் FM கோல்டு 100.1.

0: closed on Mondays for maintenance. We have a report for more details.
1: The Garden Trail will cover several attractions including Balvatika, Plumeria Garden, Banyan Grove, Bonsai Garden, Babbling Brooks, Central Lawn, Long Garden and Circular Garden. Indigenous and native flowering plants known for their vibrant colors and ecological significance are a major attraction of the summer annual edition. The indigenous collection includes Balsam, Gulmehndi, Aparajita, Kulfa, Rukmini, Barsha Phool, Morshikha, Dubaria, Alsag, Kalihari and Nagfan, showcasing India's rich floral heritage and enhancing the biodiversity of the gardens. Entry to Amrit Udyan is free for all visitors. However, visitors are required to book their slots online through the Rashtrapati Bhavan website. No on-the-spot booking facility will be available. For the convenience of the visitors, drinking water stalls, first aid posts, rain shelters and restrooms will be provided along the visitor

of Indian film industry. Today is Renu Saluja's death anniversary, and there are very few female editors in the industry, Farhat. And at that time, especially you know, in 80s and 90s, she worked with both mainstream and also parallel cinema, art house cinema directors, including Govind Nihalani, Vidhu Vinod Chopra, Sudhir Mishra, Shekhar Kapoor, Mahesh Bhatt and Vijay Singh. Her work encompassed multiple feature films, documentaries, short films and television series as well. She was a four-time winner of the National Film Award for Best Editing for Parinda movie, even for Dharvi, Sardar and Godmother, and won the Filmfare Award for Best Editing for Parinda and 1942, A Love Story, in 1994. We have a beautiful song from the film Parinda. Let's listen to it.

Akhay and 1999 comedy BB Number 1 earned him nominations for Filmfare Award for Best Director. Among his notable works include Swarg, Shola aur Shabnam, Bol Radha Bol, Raja Babu, Quli Number 1. To jitne bhi family ke saath aap baith ke wo films dekh sakte the na, wo mostly David Dhawan ki films hoti thi, right? And but very few people know that he actually started his film career as an editor on the sets of Saransh, but later of course he took up direction. We have a couple of songs from his films.

0: should be given the opportunity to contribute to shaping India's policies.
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0: The first of its kind Suryapath Tiranga Global Relay concluded yesterday, completing its journey from Fiji in the east to the United States in the west, across 54 countries and multiple time zones. More from our correspondent.
2: External Affairs Ministry said that the Suryapath Tiranga initiative was celebrated as part of the Har Ghar Tiranga campaign launched from the High Commission of India in Fiji. The relay carried the spirit of the Tiranga from one sunrise to the next, bringing together the Indian community and friends of India across the world. The relay ended with the flag hoisting by the Consulate General of India in San Francisco. The relay also marked 150 years of Vande Mataram, celebrating its enduring legacy as a symbol of India's national spirit and pride. The relay witnessed overwhelming participation and response from the members of the diaspora, underscoring the deep emotional connect with the Tiranga. With Suparna's report, Payal Sharma for Akashvani News.
0: Union Cooperation Minister Amit Shah will lay the foundation stone of a new dairy plant at the Alwar Saras Dairy Complex in Alwar, Rajasthan today. The Ministry of Cooperation informed that at the event, the e-foundation stone will be laid and various development works worth 6,262 crore rupees across 17 districts of Rajasthan will be e-inaugurated. The Central Board of Direct Taxes, CBDT, has notified the Foreign Assets of Small Taxpayers Disclosure Scheme Rules 2026. The scheme will come into force today. The last date for filing a declaration under this scheme is 31st of December this year. No declaration can be filed after this date. A report.
3: The Foreign Assets of Small Taxpayers Disclosure Scheme 2026 is a one-time voluntary disclosure scheme contained in Chapter 4 of the Finance Act 2026. It enables eligible taxpayers to declare certain undisclosed foreign assets, undisclosed foreign income, or undeclared foreign assets on payment of a specified tax or fee. The Income Tax Department has issued a comprehensive FAQ document on the scheme and rules as part of its continued effort to enhance taxpayer awareness and facilitate a better understanding of the scheme. Priya Mondal, Akashvani News, Delhi.
0: This is Akashvani giving you the news. For quick news updates around the clock, follow us on X handle at AIR News Alerts. And for details of these stories and more, log on to our website www.newsoneair.gov.in and download the News on EIR app. The nation pays homage to former Prime Minister Atal Bihari Vajpayee on his death anniversary today. The BJP stalwart had breathed his last on this day in 2018. President Draupadi Murmu, Vice President C.P. Radhakrishnan and Prime Minister Narendra Modi paid floral tributes to former Prime Minister Atal Bihari Vajpayee at his memorial Sadaiv Atal in the national capital today. Former President Ramnath Kovind, Deputy Chairman of Rajya Sabha Harivansh, Lok Sabha Speaker Om Birla, Union Minister Rajnath Singh, Delhi Chief Minister Rekha Gupta and BJP National President Nitin Naveen were also present on the occasion. West Bengal Chief Minister Subhendu Adhikari will launch Ayushman Bharat Pradhan Mantri Jan Arogya Yojana, Atal Bihari PM, I beg your pardon, in the state today. The move is aimed at achieving universal health coverage and ensuring seamless access to quality health care for eligible citizens across the state. More from our correspondent.
4: West Bengal will become the 36th state to implement the scheme. Around 1.5 crore families are expected to benefit with cashless treatment of up to 5 lakh rupees per family per year. Ayushman Bharat cards will be issued free of cost to every eligible family member. A total of 1,307 private and 627 government hospitals in the state will provide treatment under the scheme. Beneficiaries will be entitled to scheme's benefit from 3 days before the hospital admission and until 15 days after discharge. For those not eligible for Ayushman Bharat, the Mukhya Mantri Shastha Bima Yojana will also be launched today. Shandipan Dashgupta, Akashvani News, Kolkata.
0: The JPSC-JSSC aspirants agitation in Jharkhand has intensified, with students announcing fresh protest programs over alleged irregularities.

0: irregularities in recruitment examinations. Here is a report.
1: As part of the next phase of the agitation, student leaders have announced that effigies of Chief Minister Hemant Soren and Congress leader Rahul Gandhi will be burnt across all 24 districts of Jharkhand today. They said that their protest had entered its 22nd day with their key demands still unresolved. The JPSC-JSSC reform munch has given the state government an ultimatum to take positive action by August 18th. The protesters have also, for the first time, demanded the resignation of Chief Minister Hemant Soren. They have announced a major protest outside the Chief Minister's residence on August 20th and said they would continue their agitation there if their demands are not addressed. The Reform Manch has said the agitation will be intensified in the coming days and will draw inspiration from the ideas and spirit of Bhagat Singh. Mahvish Rahman, Akashwani News, Ranchi.
0: The National Testing Agency, NTA, will release the provisional answer keys for UGC NET June 2026, CSIR NET, ICAR All India Entrance Examination for Admission and All India Competitive Examination for PhD programs today. In a social media post, NTA said the provisional answer keys will be published on its official website. It advised candidates to rely only on official communication from the NTA. Amrit Udyan will be open to the general public from today till the 15th of next month. The garden will remain open from 10 a.m. to 6 p.m. with the last entry at 5 p.m. It will remain closed on Mondays for maintenance. A report.
2: The garden trail will cover several attractions including Balvatika, Plumeria Garden, Banyan Grove, Bonsai Garden, Babbling Brooks, Central Lawn, Long Garden and Circular Garden. Indigenous and native flowering plants known for their vibrant colors and ecological significance are a major attraction of the summer annual edition. Entry to Amrit Udyan is free for all visitors. However, visitors are required to book their slots online through the Rashtrapati Bhavan website. With Saklin Akhtar, Nitika Gupta, Akashwani News, Delhi.
0: The India Meteorological Department or IMD has forecast very heavy rainfall today at places over Arunachal Pradesh, Gangetic, West Bengal, Odisha, Uttar Pradesh and Uttarakhand, parts of Northeast India, Chhattisgarh, Gujarat, Himachal Pradesh, Jammu and Kashmir, Ladakh, Gilgit, Baltistan, Jharkhand, Konkan and Goa, Madhya Maharashtra and Madhya Pradesh are also likely to receive moderate to heavy rainfall during the day. In Odisha, the fourth flood wave in the Baitarni has triggered fresh concern in northern parts of the state, with several areas of Jajpur district inundated and villages in Bhadrak district marooned. More from our correspondent.
3: The flood situation in northern Odisha has turned critical as the Baitarni enters its fourth flood wave. At Akhwapada in Bhadrak district, the river crossed its danger mark of 18.33 meters and was flowing at 18.38 meters till 7 this morning. Several areas of Jajpur district are inundated, while many villages in Bhadrak district remained marooned. With drinking water emerging as a major concern, the Salandhi is also rising at Rajghat, where the danger level is 17 feet and the river is flowing at 16.50 feet. The Ganguti and Kochila rivers are also on the rise. In Mayurbhanj district, the rising Kala River swept away a youth at Kaptipada. The IMD has issued red warning for Mayurbhanj and Baleswar and orange warning for six districts. Prakash Das for Akashwani News, Bhubaneswar.
0: On to sports. In chess, world number one Magnus Carlsen has won the eSports World Cup title for the second year in a row by defeating Belarusian Grandmaster Denis Lazarevic 2-0 in Paris, France. Representing Team Liquid, Magnus remained completely undefeated throughout the entire tournament. Meanwhile, American Grandmaster Hikaru Nakamura secured the third place after defeating Elireza Firuza 4-1. In men's cricket, India will resume their first innings at the overnight score of 288 for 2 against Sri Lanka on the second day of the first test at the Goa International Stadium today. Devdutt Padikkal remained unbeaten on 131, while Rishabh Pant was on 27 when stumps were drawn yesterday evening. KL Rahul retired hurt on 77. The game was cut short to 73 overs due to two rain breaks yesterday. Earlier, India won the toss and opted to bat first. And now for a look at today's newspapers, it's over to Saira Mujtaba.
4: Thank you, Anuja. All dailies have covered Prime Minister's big shout-out to Gen Z on Independence Day and his warning against intellectual Naxals. Seven pillars, one goal. PM lays out blueprint for Viksit Bharat, writes Hindustan Times. Red Fort rings with Vande Mataram for the first time as smiles, flags and patriotism fill air, writes the Times of India and all the other dailies. The Sunday Times also refers to an army dog shot in the leg by terrorists in Kishtwar getting President Independence Day honour for showing bravery.

0: and extraordinary courage. Government brings scheme to disclose foreign assets, opening a one-time window for taxpayers to declare their undisclosed foreign income, cites the Hindu. A Financial Express headline says, India closer to private nuclear power as draft rules issued. Under pressure amid regulatory heat and rising cost, this festive season to be testy for sweets makers is another headline in the Financial Express. A master plan for Delhi 2047 proposes the Havelis of Chandni Chowk to Latin's Delhi. Heritage buildings could soon get a lease of life by making them hotels and offices, notes the Sunday Express. And finally, the Economic Times carries a story of matchmaking startups using AI to narrow choices by creating user profiles based on dating history and personality, with traditional dating platforms losing steam. Under the headline, AI-led matchmaking apps getting all the investor love. And with that, it's back to you, Anuja.
1: Thank you, Saira. And now, before we end the bulletin, the headlines once again. Prime Minister Narendra Modi urges all parties to support implementation of women's reservation in parliament and state assemblies to strengthen women's contribution in shaping India's policies. Prime Minister announces free online coaching for competitive exams aspirants to ease financial burden on their families. 1 crore youths to be trained in artificial intelligence in next 1 year. Suryapat Tiranga, first of its kind campaign involving Indian missions in over 50 countries, concludes in San Francisco. Government rolls out foreign asset disclosure scheme for small taxpayers. And in chess, world number one Magnus Carlsen retains eSports World Cup title. And with that, we end the morning news. Have a nice day.
2: நேரம் 8:30 ஆகாஷ்வாணி சென்னை.

0: by Saira Mujtaba. Prime Minister Narendra Modi has urged all parties to support the implementation of women's reservation in Parliament and state assemblies without making it a political fight. In his Independence Day address to the nation from the ramparts of the Red Fort, Mr. Modi asked them to step forward to honour women and ensure that the country's women secure 33% representation in the legislative assemblies and the Lok Sabha as soon as possible. He said that women should be given the opportunity to contribute to shaping India's policies.
1: जल्द से जल्द हमारी माताओं बहनों को 33% विधानसभा और लोकसभा में उनको प्रतिनिधित्व मिले, ये भारत की नीति घड़तर के अंदर अपना योगदान दे, समय की मांग है। और मैं सभी राजनीतिक दलों से फिर से आग्रह करता हूँ, आइए महिला आरक्षण लागू करके महिला सम्मान में आप भी जुड़िए, लेकिन मेरी माताओं बहनों को हक दीजिए।
0: Prime Minister Narendra Modi has announced to provide free online coaching for students belonging to poor and middle-class families. In his address to the nation, Mr. Modi said, the move is aimed at easing the financial burden of aspirants preparing for competitive exams. He said this is a revolutionary step towards making quality education accessible to everyone, led by top teachers. He said this will save thousands of crore rupees of middle-class families in coaching classes. The Prime Minister said, the government has decided that 1 crore youth will be given training in AI skilling in the next 1 year. He said this will enable them to take the lead in the global AI sector. Mr. Modi said the country has to focus on 3 things, that is, cost, quality and skill. The first of its kind Suryapath Tiranga Global Relay concluded yesterday, completing its journey from Fiji in the east to the United States in the west, across 54 countries and multiple time zones. The External Affairs Ministry said that the Suryapath Tiranga initiative was celebrated as part of the Har Ghar Tiranga campaign. Launched from the High Commission of India and Fiji, the relay carried the spirit of the Tiranga from one sunrise to the next, bringing together the Indian community and friends of India across the world. President Draupadi Murmu, Vice President C.P. Radhakrishnan and Prime Minister Narendra Modi paid floral tributes to former Prime Minister Atal Bihari Vajpayee at his memorial Sadaiv Atal in the national capital today. Former President Ramnath Kovind, Deputy Chairman of Rajya Sabha Harivansh, Lok Sabha Speaker Om Birla, Union Minister Rajnath Singh, Delhi Chief Minister Rekha Gupta and BJP National President Nitin Naveen were also present on the occasion. The JPSC-JSSC aspirants' agitation in Jharkhand has intensified, with students announcing fresh protest programs over alleged irregularities in recruitment exams. Here is a report.
2: As part of the next phase of the agitation, student leaders have announced that effigies of Chief Minister Hemant Soren and Congress leader Rahul Gandhi will be burnt across all 24 districts of Jharkhand today. They said that their protest had entered its 22nd day with their key demands still unresolved. The JPSC-JSSC Reform Manch has given the state government an ultimatum to take positive action by August 18th. The protesters have also, for the first time, demanded the resignation of Chief Minister Hemant Soren. They have announced a major protest outside the Chief Minister's residence on August 20th and said they would continue their agitation there if their demands are not addressed. The Reform Manch has said the agitation will be intensified in the coming days and will draw inspiration from the ideas and spirit of Bhagat Singh. Mahvish Rahman, Akashwani News, Ranchi.
0: Inter-Israel friendship has taken a center stage in Jerusalem as the city's iconic Friendship Bridge, also known as the Quartz Bridge, was illuminated in the colors of the Indian tricolor to mark India's 80th Independence Day. The striking display of saffron, white and green served as a powerful symbol of the close and growing friendship between India and Israel, highlighting shared values, strong people-to-people ties and hopes for a brighter future together. And in chess, world number one Magnus Carlsen has won Esports World Cup title for the second year in a row by defeating Belarusian Grandmaster Denis Lazavik 2-0 in France. Representing Team Liquid, Magnus remained completely undefeated throughout the entire tournament. Meanwhile, American Grandmaster Hikaru Nakamura secured the third place after defeating Aliraza Firozia 5-1. And that is the end of this news bulletin.

0: Akashwani. I'm Anuja Kumar with the World News. The headlines. Government rolls out foreign asset disclosure scheme for small taxpayers. Suryapath Tiranga, a first-of-its-kind campaign involving Indian missions in over 50 countries, concludes in San Francisco. Situation in POJK remains tense, with protesters raising concerns about recent controversial elections conducted under influence of Pakistani force. In United States, 6 people killed in a series of shootings in Michigan. And in chess, world number one Magnus Carlsen retains eSports World Cup title. And now the news in detail. The Central Board of Direct Taxes, CBDT, has notified the Foreign Assets of Small Taxpayers Disclosure Scheme Rules 2026. The scheme will come into force today. The last date for filing a declaration under this scheme is 31st of December this year. No declaration can be filed after this date, a report.
1: The Foreign Assets of Small Taxpayers Disclosure Scheme 2026 is a one-time voluntary disclosure scheme contained in Chapter 4 of the Finance Act 2026. It enables eligible taxpayers to declare certain undisclosed foreign assets, undisclosed foreign income, or undeclared foreign assets on payment of a specified tax or fee. The Income Tax Department has issued a comprehensive FAQ document on the scheme and rules as part of its continued effort to enhance taxpayer awareness and facilitate a better understanding of the scheme. Priya Mondal, Akashwani News, Delhi.
0: A first-of-its-kind Suryapath Tiranga Global Relay concluded yesterday, completing its journey from Fiji in the east to the United States in the west across 54 countries and multiple time zones. More from our correspondent.
2: External Affairs Ministry said that the Suryapath Tiranga initiative was celebrated as part of the Har Ghar Tiranga campaign launched from the High Commission of India in Fiji. The relay carried the spirit of the Tiranga from one sunrise to the next, bringing together the Indian community and friends of India across the world. The relay ended with the flag hoisting by the Consulate General of India in San Francisco. The relay also marked 150 years of Vande Mataram, celebrating its enduring legacy as a symbol of India's national spirit and pride. The relay witnessed overwhelming participation and response from the members of the diaspora, underscoring the deep emotional connect with the Tiranga. With Suparna's report, Payal Sharma for World News.
0: The situation in Pakistan-occupied Jammu and Kashmir, POJK, remains tense, with protesters raising concerns about recent controversial elections conducted under the influence of Pakistani force, targeted killings and forced disappearances of innocent people and essential supply disruptions. Jammu and Kashmir Joint Action Committee senior leader Sardar Shabir has claimed that around 100 people have been killed by Pakistani forces during the unrest in the occupied territory. Meanwhile, Baloch leader Mir Yar Baloch has accused the Pakistani military of committing war crimes and targeting civilians, claiming that video footage from the recent airstrikes in Surat provides evidence of military aggression against the local population in Balochistan. In a social media post, Mr. Yar Baloch said he plans to approach the International Criminal Court over the Pakistani military operation in the Gidar Gwandhan area of Surab on Tuesday, which resulted in the deaths of 30 civilians, including women, children and infants. In Belgium, largest wildfire on record had scorched about 2,000 hectares of vegetation in the high fens area of eastern Belgium by last evening, a report.
3: The Walloon Public Service confirmed that the blaze had set a national record for the largest area burnt by a wildfire. Firefighting operations continued nearly 30 hours after the blaze broke out at around 2 p.m. Friday. Around 600 people have been evacuated from nearby communities, according to local media. About 500 residents of Sobroche in the municipality of Waimes were evacuated as a precaution, along with around 100 people in Bujinbash. International assistance was being mobilized under the EU Civil Protection Mechanism, with 2 Dutch military helicopters, a Czech firefighting helicopter, and 2 Swedish firefighting aircraft being deployed to support efforts to contain the blaze. With Vishal Kumar, this is Saira Mujtaba for World News.
0: This is Akashwani.

You are listening to World News. We bring you the top international news and updates from around the globe. In the U.S., a shooting today at Virginia State University left at least five people injured, one critically. In a social media post, the university stated the shooting occurred in the area of the quad annexes. All five injured people were transported to nearby hospitals. One remains in critical condition, while the other four sustained non-life-threatening injuries. The investigation is underway with assistance from multiple law enforcement agencies. India-Israel friendship has taken a center stage in Jerusalem as the city's iconic Friendship Bridge, also known as the Quds Bridge, was illuminated in the colors of the Indian tricolor to mark India's 80th Independence Day. The striking display of saffron, white and green served as a powerful symbol of the close and growing friendship between India and Israel, highlighting shared values, strong people-to-people ties and hopes for a brighter future together. The Embassy of India in Israel shared the visuals on X, describing the illumination as a reflection of the enduring bond between the two countries. In Zimbabwe, the death toll has risen to 72 people, including 18 children, after an overloaded ferry capsized on Lake Kariba. The police today said rescuers have recovered 26 more bodies, bringing the death toll to 72. The ferry overturned in strong waves on Tuesday while traveling from the town of Kariba to remote rural and fishing communities in northwestern Zimbabwe. Authorities have not yet confirmed how many people were on board or how many remain missing. Estimates suggest as many as 153 passengers may have been traveling on the aging ferry, despite its stated capacity of 90. In the United States, at least five people have died in severe storms and flooding across Indiana this week, authorities reported. Heavy rains have caused rivers to reach record levels, forcing residents to evacuate in over a dozen counties. For example, the White River rose to more than 7.3 meters in parts of the state, breaking records set in 1913. In Indianapolis, rescue teams used boats to evacuate residents from flooded neighborhoods. By Saturday, officials reported that 91 people and 45 pets have been rescued. More than 28 centimeters of rain fell in some areas over 2 days, leaving roads and neighborhoods inundated. Over a dozen countries have declared local disasters, with the latest damage largely concentrated along the river corridors from Hamilton County, extending into the northern Indianapolis suburbs. Indianapolis Mayor Joe Hogsett, joined by emergency managers, during a Saturday briefing, urged residents along the White River to evacuate. He stated the city was experiencing its most severe flooding in over 30 years, noting that conditions were shifting rapidly. In chess, world number one Magnus Carlsen has won Esports World Cup title for the second year in a row by defeating Belarusian Grandmaster Denis Lazarevic 2-0 in Paris, France. Representing Team Liquid, the 35-year-old Norwegian remained completely undefeated throughout the entire tournament. Meanwhile, American Grandmaster Hikaru Nakamura secured the third place after defeating Alireza Firouza 4-1 in a chaotic bronze medal match that was repeatedly disrupted by technical problems and internet disconnections. The championship layout followed a best of three sets format, where the first two sets featured four games each and a final two-game set was reserved as a tiebreaker if needed. And now, before we close, here are the highlights of the bulletin. Government rules out foreign asset disclosure scheme for small taxpayers. Suryapath Tiranga, a first-of-its-kind campaign involving Indian missions in over 50 countries, concludes in San Francisco. Situation in POJK remains tense, with protesters raising concerns about recent controversial elections conducted under influence of Pakistani force. In United States, six people killed in a series of shootings in Michigan. And in chess, world number one Magnus Carlsen retains Esports World Cup title. And that is the end of this World News Bulletin.

0: திஸ் இஸ் ஆகாஷ்வாணி. தி நியூஸ் ரெட் பை அனுஜா குமார். Prime Minister Narendra Modi has urged all parties to support the implementation of women's reservation in the parliament and state assemblies without making it a political fight. In his Independence Day address to the nation from the ramparts of the Red Fort, Mr. Modi asked them to step forward to honor women and ensure that country's women secure 33% representation in the legislative assemblies and the Lok Sabha as soon as possible. He said that women should be given the opportunity to contribute to shaping India's policies.
1: Jald se jald hamari mataon behno ko 33%

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1: India will host the 12th BRICS Environment Ministers meeting in New Delhi on Tuesday. This meeting will be preceded by the BRICS Senior Officers meeting of the Environment Working Group and Contact Group on Climate Change and Sustainable Development tomorrow. The event will be held under the overarching theme of India's BRICS Chairship 2026, Building for Resilience, Innovation, Cooperation and Sustainability. The BRICS Environment Ministers meeting would be presided over by Union Minister for Environment, Forest and Climate Change, Bhupendra Yadav. The Ministry of Environment, Forest and Climate Change said that the meeting will provide a platform to engage in substantive discussions, foster consensus and strengthen environmental cooperation. The first of its kind Surya Path Tiranga Global Relay concluded yesterday, completing its journey from Fiji in the east to the United States in the west across 54 countries and multiple time zones. External Affairs Ministry said that the Surya Path Tiranga initiative was celebrated as part of the Har Ghar Tiranga campaign. Launched from the High Commission of India in Fiji, the relay carried the spirit of the Tiranga from one sunrise to the next, bringing together the Indian community and friends of India across the world. The relay ended with the flag hoisting by the Consulate General of India in San Francisco. President Draupadi Murmu, Vice President C.P. Radhakrishnan and Prime Minister Narendra Modi paid floral tributes to former Prime Minister Atal Bihari Vajpayee at his memorial Sadaiv Atal in the national capital today. Former President Ramnath Kovind, Deputy Chairman of Rajya Sabha Harivansh, Lok Sabha Speaker Om Birla, Union Minister Rajnath Singh, Delhi Chief Minister Rekha Gupta and BJP National President Nitin Naveen were also present on the occasion. Keralam is getting into the festive spirit as the state's biggest annual festival, Thiruvonam, will be celebrated on 26th of August. The Onam festivities begin today with Attham. A highlight of Attham is the Attapukkalam, the colourful floral carpet that households create, adding a new layer of flowers each day until Thiruvonam. Another major attraction is the Grand Attachamayam procession at Tripunathura in central Kerala, where the state's rich culture and heritage come alive through traditional art forms and performances. At Sabarimala, the temple opens today for the monthly puja, while the special Onam puja will be held from 24th to 28th of August. The JSSC aspirants agitation in Jharkhand has intensified, with students announcing fresh protest programs over alleged irregularities in recruitment examinations. Central Board of Direct Taxes CBDT has notified the Foreign Assets of Small Taxpayers Disclosure Scheme Rules 2026. The scheme will come into force today. The last date for filing a declaration under this scheme is 31st of December this year. No declaration can be filed after this date. In chess, world number one Magnus Carlsen has won eSports World Cup title for the second year in a row by defeating Belarusian Grandmaster Denis Lazarevic 2-0 in Paris, France. Representing Team Liquid, Magnus remained completely undefeated throughout the entire tournament. Meanwhile, American Grandmaster Hikaru Nakamura secured the third place after defeating Alireza Firouza 4-1. And that is the end of this news bulletin.
2: நேரம் 11:10 ஆகாஷ்வாணி சென்னை.

0: CGL examination along with a CBI probe into alleged irregularities. Here's a report.
1: The JPSC-JSSC reform munch has given the state government an ultimatum to take positive action by August 18th. The protesters have also, for the first time, demanded the resignation of Chief Minister Hemant Soren. They have announced a major protest outside the Chief Minister's residence on August 20th and said they would continue their agitation there if their demands are not addressed. The reform munch has said the agitation will be intensified in the coming days and will draw inspiration from the ideas and spirit of Bhagat Singh. Mahvish Rahman, Akashwani News, Ranchi.
0: Keralam is getting into the festive spirit as the state's biggest annual festival, Thiruvonam, will be celebrated on August 26th. The Onam festivities begin today with Atham. Onam is not just a one-day festival. The formal celebrations begin on Atham Day, being observed across the state from this morning. The India Meteorological Department has forecast very heavy rainfall today at places over Arunachal Pradesh, Gangetic, West Bengal, Odisha, Uttar Pradesh and Uttarakhand. Parts of Northeast India, Chhattisgarh, Gujarat, Himachal Pradesh, Jammu and Kashmir, Ladakh, Gilgit-Baltistan, Jharkhand, Konkan and Goa, Madhya Maharashtra, Madhya Pradesh are also likely to receive moderate to heavy rainfall during the day. In cricket, Bangladesh secured a historic 9-wicket victory over Australia in the first test match in Darwin, Australia today. It was Bangladesh's first test win over on Australian soil and only its second victory over Australia. India is set to host the BWF World Championship starting from tomorrow till August 23rd at the Indira Gandhi Stadium in New Delhi. PV Sindhu will lead India's challenge in women's singles. In men's singles, Lakshya Sen will look to make a deep run, while Ayush Shetty faces defending champion and top seed China's Shi Yuqi in the opening round. And that is the end of this news bulletin.
2: நேரம் 1:10. ஆகாஷ்வாணி சென்னை வானொலியின் 100.1 MHz எஃப்எம் கோல்டு. இசை மலர் வி. வத்சலா அவர்களின் பாட்டு, ஆர். சுவாதி ஸ்ரீ அவர்கள் வயலின், நெய்வேலி கே. கணேஷ் அவர்கள் மிருதங்கம். துவக்கமாக பாலிம்பராவ என துவங்கும் பாடல், பல்லவி சேஷையர் இயற்றியது. ஆரபிராகம் ஆதிதாளம் திஸ்ரம்.

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1: 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The headlines. NTA releases provisional answer keys for 84 subjects of UGC NET 2026. Objections window to remain open till Tuesday. Students protesting against JPSC JSSC exam irregularities in Jharkhand demand resignation of Chief Minister Hemant Soren. Union Home Minister Amit Shah unveils statue of former PM Atal Bihari Vajpayee in Rajasthan as nation pays homage on his death anniversary. Fresh low pressure over northwest Bay of Bengal intensifies flood threat in northern Odisha. In badminton, India set to host BWF World Championships beginning tomorrow. And in cricket, Bangladesh secure historic first test win in Australia. And now the news in detail. The National Testing Agency, NTA, has released the provisional answer keys for 84 subjects of the UGC NET June 2026 examination. Our correspondent reports, the NTA has also opened the challenge window, which will remain open till the 18th of August.
2: Candidates can challenge the answer keys online through the official UGC NET portal. A processing fee of 200 rupees per question challenged will be applicable. Candidates must support each challenge with documentary evidence. Challenges submitted through any other mode will not be entertained. The last date for payment of the processing fee is 18th of this month. The NTA said a committee was constituted to examine complaints regarding various types of errors in the question papers for the remaining three subjects, including English, Commerce and Sociology. It said that based on the committee's recommendations, a separate public notice concerning these three subjects will be issued later today. Saklan Akhtar for Akashwani News, Delhi.
1: The JPSC-JSSC aspirants' agitation in Jharkhand has intensified with protesters demanding, for the first time, the resignation of Chief Minister Hemant Soren over alleged irregularities in recruitment examinations. As the protest entered its 22nd day, student leaders said their key demands remained unresolved. Here's a report.
3: The JPSC-JSSC Reform Munch has given the state government an ultimatum to take positive action by August 18th. The protesters have also, for the first time, demanded the resignation of Chief Minister Hemant Soren. They have announced a major protest outside the Chief Minister's residence on August 20th and said they would continue their agitation there if their demands are not addressed. The Reform Munch has said the agitation will be intensified in the coming days and will draw inspiration from the ideas and spirit of Bhagat Singh. Mahvish Rahman, Akashwani News, Raj.
1: Union Home Minister Amit Shah has said that former Prime Minister Atal Bihari Vajpayee spent a long period in the opposition before becoming Prime Minister, but he never compromised on his principles. He said this is why Vajpayee was known as Ajat Shatru, a person without enemies. Mr. Shah was addressing a program in Nimbahera in Chittorgarh district of Rajasthan today after unveiling a statue of Atal Bihari Vajpayee and inaugurating various development projects on the occasion of Vajpayee's death anniversary. Mr. Shah said that as Prime Minister, Vajpayee always kept nation first and took several historic decisions. The Union Home Minister said that the Ministry of Tribal Affairs was established during Mr. Vajpayee's tenure as Prime Minister. He said the initiatives Mr. Vajpayee undertook for the welfare of tribal communities were advanced by this government through several historic decisions aimed at safeguarding

0: the rights and interests of tribals. Mr. Shah will also inaugurate and lay the foundation stones for several development projects in Alwar later this afternoon. President Draupadi Murmu, Vice President C.P. Radhakrishnan and Prime Minister Narendra Modi paid floral tributes to former Prime Minister Atal Bihari Vajpayee at his memorial Sadaiv Atal in the national capital today. Former President Ramnath Kovind, Deputy Chairman of Rajya Sabha Harivansh, Lok Sabha Speaker Om Birla, Union Minister Rajnath Singh, Delhi Chief Minister Rekha Gupta and BJP National President Nitin Naveen were also present on the occasion. The BJP today accused the Congress Party of opposing the national song Vande Mataram on the occasion of Independence Day. Addressing a press conference in New Delhi, BJP spokesperson Pradeep Bhandari alleged that during the Independence Day celebrations at the Congress headquarters, senior Congress leader Sonia Gandhi tried to stop the rendering of Vande Mataram. He claimed that Congress did not just insult the national song but also the constitution and the people of the country.
1: The opposition of Rahul Gandhi and Sonia Gandhi on the day of independence of Vande Mataram points towards the mindset of a Dimagi Naxal ecosystem mindset.
0: Over the allegations of the BJP, Congress spokesperson Jairam Ramesh said that the national song Vande Mataram was sung completely at the party headquarters during the Independence Day celebrations.
2: संसद में इस पर बहस हुई.
3: Parliament held a debate on this issue. The debate lasted for 16 hours. We put forward our views. I personally explained the entire history. Today, the full rendition of Vande Mataram was sung here at Indira Bhavan. There is no question of any controversy over this. There was no attempt to stop it either because Congress President Sonia Gandhi has been standing for a long time and had said, bring a chair and keep it for her.
2: Sonia ji keh rahi thi unke liye kursi laake rakh.
0: A Tiranga Yatra was held in Karnal today as part of the Har Ghar Tiranga campaign. The Har Ghar Tiranga campaign is being conducted across the country from 9th to 17th of this month. Union Power Minister Manohar Lal flagged off the Tiranga Yatra. A large number of people participated in the procession carrying the tricolour. The Union Minister himself joined the procession on a motorcycle, boosting the enthusiasm of the participants. The objective of the Yatra was to convey the message of patriotism and national pride to every citizen. The National Institute of Electronics and Information Technology has launched a national cybersecurity and artificial intelligence hackathon named Cyber Kushti 2026. The Ministry of Electronics and IT said that the hackathon is designed to test and recognize human judgment in cybersecurity assessment. Registration for Cyber Kushti 2026 opened yesterday and will remain open until 10th of the next month. This is Akashwani giving you the news. For quick news updates round the clock, follow us on our X handle at AIR News Alerts. And for details of stories and more, log on to our website www.newsonair.gov.in and download News on AIR app. Keralam is getting into the festive spirit as the state's biggest annual festival, Thiruvonam, will be celebrated on August 26th. The Onam festivities begin today with Atham. More from our Thiruvananthapuram correspondent.
4: Onam is not just a one-day festival in Keralam. The formal celebrations begin on Atham Day, being observed across the state from this morning. A highlight of Atham is the Attapookalam, the colorful floral carpet that households create, adding a new layer of flowers each day until Thiruvonam. Another major attraction is the grand Attachamayam procession at Thrippunithura in central Kerala, where state's rich culture and heritage come alive through traditional art forms and performances. At Shabarimala, the temple opens today for the monthly puja, while the special Onam puja will be held from August 24 to 28. Midhi M. Palluruthi, Akashvani News, Thiruvananthapuram.
0: Puducherry is observing De Jure Transfer Day today, marking the integration of the Union Territory with India. Puducherry Home Minister A. Namasivayam hoisted the national flag at Kijur, where the historic referendum on the merger with India was held in 1954. In the referendum held on October 18, 1954, 170 representatives voted in favour of joining India, while 8 voted against. Following the completion of legal procedures, Puducherry's merger with India received legal recognition on August 16, 1962. Fresh low pressure over the northwest.

0: Bay of Bengal has intensified the flood threat in northern Odisha, with the IMD forecasting heavy to very heavy rain through Tuesday. Betrani, Brahmani, Salandi, Jalaka, Budbalanga rivers continue to inundate several areas, keeping six districts, Balasore, Bhadrak, Jajpur, Mayurbhanj, Keunjhar and Kendrapara on high alert. More from our correspondent.
1: Around 2,70,000 people in over 500 villages have been affected. More than 95,000 people have been evacuated to relief camps where cooked food, drinking water and medical assistance are being provided. Authorities remain on high alert as more rain is forecast. Prakash Das for Akashvani News, Bhubaneswar.
0: The India Meteorological Department IMD has issued an orange colour warning for very heavy rainfall over Arunachal Pradesh, Gangetic, West Bengal, Odisha, Uttar Pradesh and Uttarakhand till tomorrow. Heavy rainfall conditions are also expected over Himachal Pradesh, Jammu Kashmir, Konkan, Goa, Maharashtra, Madhya Pradesh and parts of Northeast India till tomorrow. The Met Department predicted that thunderstorms and lightning conditions will continue over Andhra Pradesh, Tamil Nadu, Puducherry, Karaikal, Bihar, Jharkhand and Andaman and Nicobar Islands during the next 2 days. For Delhi, the weather agency has forecast a spell of very light to light rainfall towards evening to night today. Pacific island nation Hawaii is facing strong winds and torrential rain as Category 1 Hurricane Lala moves across the Big Island. Lala has maximum sustained winds of around 120 kilometers per hour. Forecasters warn of up to 63 centimeters of rain, raising the risk of flash floods and mudslides. The storm is expected to move west across the island chain later today. Meanwhile, power outages have affected thousands of people on the island. The storm could mark the Big Island's first direct hurricane strike in more than 150 years. India will host the 12th BRICS Environment Ministers meeting in New Delhi on Tuesday. This meeting will be preceded by the BRICS Senior Officers meeting of the Environment Working Group and Contact Group on Climate Change and Sustainable Development tomorrow. The event will be held under the overarching theme of India's BRICS Chairship 2026, Building Resilience, Innovation, Cooperation and Sustainability. The BRICS Environment Ministers meeting would be presided over by Union Minister for Environment, Forest and Climate Change, Bhupendra Yadav. The Ministry of Environment, Forest and Climate Change said that as part of the chairship, India has identified four priority areas for focused engagements under the BRICS Environment Working Group. The priority areas are promoting sustainable lifestyles, afforestation, forest fire management and disaster resilience, circular economy and adaptation. India is set to host the BWF World Championship starting from tomorrow till August 23rd at the Indira Gandhi Stadium in New Delhi. This will be only the second time India hosts the tournament after the 2009 edition. Indian players have won at least one medal at every World Championships since 2011. The country has claimed 14 medals across the last 11 editions. A report.
2: PV Sindhu will lead India's challenge in women's singles. The former world champion is targeting a sixth World Championships medal after winning the Japan Open earlier this year. In men's singles, Lakshya Sen will look to make a deep run, while Ayush Shetty faces defending champion and top seed China's Shi Yuqi in the opening round. The men's doubles pair of Sattvik Sairaj Ranki Reddy and Chirag Shetty will be among India's strongest medal hopes. Teresa Jolly and Gayatri Gopichand will spearhead India's women's doubles challenge, while Dhruv Kapila and Tanisha Krasto will lead the mixed doubles campaign. India is yet to win a World Championship medal in the mixed doubles. Jigyasa Pandey, Akashvani News, Delhi.
0: In cricket, Bangladesh secured a historic 9-wicket victory over Australia in the first test match of Murara Oval in Darwin, Australia today. It was Bangladesh's first test win on Australian soil and only its second victory over Australia. Mehdi Hasan Miraz was the first key performer in the match. He scored a crucial half century in Bangladesh's first innings and then took 5 wickets in the second innings as Australia were bowled out for 284. Cameron Green offered Australia hope with a 104 runs, his third test century and first in Australia. But Bangladesh's bowlers kept control and restricted the hosts to lead of just 56 runs. Bangladesh then chased the modest target in only 14.2 overs. The Directorate of Revenue Intelligence has dismantled a major network involved in importing Southeast Asian areca nuts into India by falsely declaring them as being of Bangladeshi origin and fraudulently availing concessional duty benefits under the South Asian

0: 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Union Home Minister Amit Shah has said that former Prime Minister Atal Bihari Vajpayee spent a long period in the opposition before becoming Prime Minister, but he never compromised on his principles. He said this is why Vajpayee was known as Ajatshatru, a person without enemies. Mr. Shah was addressing a program in Nimbahera in Chittorgarh district of Rajasthan today after unveiling a statue of Atal Bihari Vajpayee and inaugurating various development projects on the occasion of Vajpayee's death anniversary. Mr. Shah said that as Prime Minister, Mr. Vajpayee always kept nation first and took several historic decisions.
1: 16 August, aaj hi ke din, Atal ji.
2: On this day, we remember Shri Atal.

0: Atal ji, who left us for his heavenly abode. To honor his remarkable life and enduring legacy, we are establishing a 21-foot tall statue and a grand memorial in his memory. A statue worth 1.5 crore rupees has been established as a tribute to his extraordinary contribution to the nation. I sincerely thank all who contributed to this noble cause with their dedication and hard work.
1: Sabhi karyakartaon ko main bahut bahut sadhuvad aur abhinandan dena chahta hoon.
2: President Draupadi Murmu, Vice President C.P. Radhakrishnan and Prime Minister Narendra Modi paid floral tributes to former Prime Minister Atal Bihari Vajpayee at his memorial Sadaiv Atal in the national capital today. Former President Ramnath Kovind, Deputy Chairman of Rajya Sabha Harivansh, Lok Sabha Speaker Om Birla, Union Minister Rajnath Singh, Delhi Chief Minister Rekha Gupta and BJP National President Nitin Naveen were also present on the occasion. The BJP today accused the Congress Party of opposing the national song Vande Mataram on the occasion of Independence Day. Addressing a press conference in New Delhi, BJP spokesperson Pradeep Bhandari alleged that during the Independence Day celebrations at the Congress headquarters, senior Congress leader Sonia Gandhi tried to stop the rendering of the Vande Mataram. He claimed that Congress did not just insult the national song, but also the constitution and the people of the country. Over the allegations of the BJP, Congress spokesperson Jairam Ramesh said that the national song Vande Mataram was sung completely at the party headquarters during the Independence Day celebrations. A Tiranga Yatra was held in Karnal today as part of the Har Ghar Tiranga campaign. The Har Ghar Tiranga campaign is being conducted across the country from the 9th to the 17th of this month. Union Power Minister Manohar Lal flagged off the Tiranga Yatra. A large number of people participated in the procession carrying the tricolour. The Union Minister himself joined the procession on a motorcycle, boosting the enthusiasm of the participants. The objective of the Yatra was to convey the message of patriotism and national pride to every citizen. Army Chief General Dheeraj Seth embarked on an official visit to Nepal today. The three-day visit aims to further strengthen the close defence cooperation and military-to-military ties between India and Nepal. Tomorrow, General Seth will lay a wreath at the Army Pavilion, Tundikhel, and receive a guard of honour at the Nepali Army headquarters. He will interact with the Chief of the Army Staff, Nepali Army, and will be briefed by the Director General Military Operations, Nepali Army, on issues of mutual interest. Fresh low pressure over the northwest Bay of Bengal has intensified the flood threat in northern Odisha, with the IMD forecasting heavy to very heavy rainfall through Tuesday. Moving on to sports, in men's cricket, India were 364 for 5 against hosts Sri Lanka at tea on day 2 of the first test match of the series at the Kale International Stadium. Earlier in the day, the first two sessions were washed out due to wet outfield caused by heavy rain, leaving India on their overnight score of 288 for 2 at lunch. And that is the end of this news bulletin.
3: நேரம் 4:10. ஆகாஷ்வாணி 100.1 சென்னை எஃப்எம் கோல்டில் இனி நேர்கள் கேட்கலாம் தேநீர் நேரம். அதற்கு முன்,
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www.pngrb.gov.in. Munitions India Limited Ordnance Factory, Dehu Road, Pune, Ministry of Defence invites applications for 14 tenure-based Danger Building Worker DBW post on contract basis, initially for 1 year, extendable up to 4 years based on factory requirements and performance. The post carries a basic pay of 19,900 plus DA. Candidates should have a matriculation and National Apprenticeship Certificate NAC from NCTVT/

Attam with festivities taking place across the state. A key feature of Attam is the Attapookalam, the color floral carpet created in homes and public spaces. With a fresh layer of flowers added each day, the Pookalam grows in size and beauty as Thiruvonam approaches. Another major attraction is the grand Attachamayam procession at Tripunithura in central Kerala. It brings the state's rich cultural heritage to life through traditional art forms, music and performances. Over the next 10 days, Kerala will be in a festive

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1: 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working day and night on this project. Once the animal trial are successful, clinical trial will follow. Diabetes has become extremely common in household today, while allopathic medicine manage the condition. They do not offer a permanent cure and can negatively impact the pancreas without regenerating beta cells. In contrast, the capsule developed by the university department has the capability to form beta cells. Remarkably, the production cost of each capsule is just 25 paisa. This project is being carried out in collaboration with AIIMS Bhubaneswar and a patent application has already been filed. Furthermore, the department has developed a medicine for filaria, while allopathic drug only target microfilaria cell. The newly developed medicine has the ability to destroy adult cell as well. If the patent for the diabetes capsule get approved, it will prove to be a massive blessing for diabetic patient. Similarly, if the cancer animal testing succeeds, it will mark a historic milestone in medical science. For Parikrama, this is Alok Chandra Barik, Akashvani, Sambalpur.
2: Listeners, the three-day Fete de Puducherry, also known as Puducherry Kalai Visa, started in Puducherry yesterday, showcasing the region's rich cultural heritage and its distinctive Indo-French cultural legacy. The festival, organized by the Department of Art and Culture, Government of Puducherry, coincides with De Jure Transfer Day and forms part of the Independence Day celebrations. Let's listen in more from our correspondent.
3: Launched in 1987, Fete Puducherry brings together traditional and contemporary forms of artistic expression, reflecting Puducherry's cultural diversity and its historical links with France. The festival features classical music, Bharatanatyam, folk dances, martial arts, puppet shows, and masquerade performances. Traditional folk forms including Kaliyattam, Karagam, Kavadiyattam, Tappattam, Poikal Kudirai, Thirukkoothu, and Bommalattam are among the highlights. Cultural troops from France's Reunion Island are also participating this year, adding an international dimension to the celebrations. For the first time, cultural competitions are being organized for college students in Western dance, folk and classical dance, singing, mime, skit and mono acting. The festival also provides a platform for emerging artists, music bands and private cultural groups to showcase their talent. The celebrations have been held at Gandhi Thidal on Beach Road, Kamarajar Mani Mandapam and other venues. The festival seeks to promote cultural exchange, encourage young talent and celebrate Puducherry's multicultural and Indo-French heritage. For Parikrama, this is Bibin Asnad, Akashvani News, Puducherry.
0: प्रशांत, अब चलते हैं खेल के मैदान में और श्रोताओं को देते हैं वहां की ताजा हलचल। शुरुआत करते हैं क्रिकेट से। गोल में भारत ने श्रीलंका के साथ पहले क्रिकेट टेस्ट मैच के दूसरे दिन पहली पारी में ताजा समाचार मिलने तक 6 विकेट पर 388 रन बना लिए हैं। बारिश के कारण आज पहले और दूसरे सत्र का खेल नहीं हो सका।
2: India is set to host the BWF World Championships starting from tomorrow till the 23rd of August at the Indira Gandhi Stadium in New Delhi. PV Sindhu will lead India's challenge in women's singles. In men's singles, Lakshya Sen will look to make a deep run, while Ayush Shetty faces defending champion and top seed China's Shi Yuki in the opening round.
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4: Also on 16th August, year 1909, was born Gothu Lachana in Srikakulam, Andhra Pradesh. He was a champion of kisans, backward classes, weaker sections and one of the most prominent leaders of his time. He was arrested at a very young age of 21 when he participated in the salt satyagraha at Palasa. Larchana also participated in the Quit India movement. He was conferred the title of Sardar for his fearless fight against the British Raj.
5: Having been inspired by Gandhi's fast unto death on the issue of untouchability, Larchana organized Harijan Seva Sangam at Barua in 1932. He started a night school in

0: 2010. He made his acting debut in Parampara in 1993 and has had success in several films including Ye Dil Lagi of 1994, Main Khiladi Tu Anaadi of 1994, Kacche Dhaage of 1999 and Hum Saath Saath Hain of 1999. Vaishnavi, you would recall in the early 2000s he gained praise and won multiple awards for his roles in the romantic comedies Dil Chahta Hai of 2001, Kal Ho Na Ho of 2003. And he also had success as a solo male star in romances Hum Tum of 2004, Parinita Salam Namaste, both of 2005.
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2: दिल की

the Hindi drama Saudagar of 1991, and she established herself with commercial successes including the film Bombay of 1995, Agni Sakshi of 1996, Gupt the Hidden Truth of 1997, and the film Company of 2002. She particularly received critical recognition for her role in the film 1942, A Love Story, Akele Hum Akele Tum, where she played the role of a daughter of a deaf and mute parents in the film Khamoshi, the musical of 1996, and the role of a mistreated woman in the film Lajja of 2001, starring in several evergreen songs. Listeners, let's listen in.

So, this is actually a very common problem which, a normal investor goes through, and we often get these kind of questions. So, firstly, when we say that you don't have to track it regularly, what we mean is that some people get obsessed with their portfolios, with their investments, like investment in direct equities. What they start doing is that they start opening their portfolio every single day, or maybe two times in a day, and start tracking it.

0: quite a bit as well. Given the market swings that we are seeing these days, primarily due to the geopolitical developments, how should an investor deal with the market panic? You know, of course, you are saying stay there, buy, you know, through SIP and all that. But are there any other ways in which a panic can be tackled?
1: So I think firstly, one should be, you know, reduce the time of their, you know, news watching. So, you know, quite often what happens is that we get...
0: As you said, don't even look at your portfolio for a month.
1: Yes, yes. And even on the other angle, don't get glued to the news TV channels because they keep on repeating the negative points one after the other. So it's better to stay informed, maybe hear it for just like 30 minutes or so during the day. And that's it. I mean, that's enough. So it will help you psychologically to, you know, stay calmer and maybe...
0: What about the financial discipline?
1: Yeah, so basically, yeah, it will help you there. But, you know, I mean, because, you know, if you get panicked, I mean, when you start, you know, watching the news and you get panicked, then you start withdrawing your money because then you will start feeling that, you know, okay, this is happening. Maybe it will affect the economy and then the markets will go down. So... I mean, that way is to probably get down.
2: All right, Bhopal se hamare saath Shankar jud rahe hain. Shankar ji, karyakram mein aapka abhinandan. Kripya apna sawal poochiye.
3: Namaste, sir. So, in the later stage of life, say after 50, initially it is good to invest more in equity, more in equity, and probably 100% equity. But at this stage, after 45, 50, what is your suggestion? Should we go, because abhi equity mein hamara investment kam hai, so should I go for more on debt fund? Hanaki debt fund mein problem ye ki return is very, very low, hardly 5.8% on the ICICI bond fund or ICICI short term bond fund. In dono mein kya farak hai? Should we go for bond fund or short term bond fund ya kya? And is the debt fund a good protection against inflation, because it is not giving even more than 6%? So, or is there any better avenue for retirees like us? Thank you.
1: So here I would say, I mean, firstly, it depends on how far are you from your retirement. I mean, when do you plan to exactly retire? Is it like 50, 55 years of age or at the age of 60? So, you know, contrary to what everyone thinks that we should be moving towards debt completely, one should stay invested in equity. One should keep at least one third of their portfolio in equities. So, आपको यहाँ पे ये चीज़ का अनुमान लगाना पड़ेगा सबसे पहले कि आप अभी कितने साल दूर है अपने रिटायरमेंट से. अगर अभी भी 10-15 साल आपको लगता है, अगर जैसे कि आपने कहा 45 साल के और आप 10-15 साल करेंगे, तो आप 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
4: 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So I have invested in small cap, mid cap, multi, and all the other things, including silver and gold also. So my question is, it is advised that there, due to overlapping, one should not have this much number of schemes. So whether overlapping always results negatively, or I am satisfied with this number of schemes. So what is your advice? Thank you.
1: Okay, so yeah, definitely if you are invested in too many schemes, then there might be a possible overlap in your portfolio. But at the same time, it is important to see, like, within the categories, if you're invested into the same kind of schemes, say if you're invested in 5 large cap schemes, they all fall in the large cap category.

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1: 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He said the Narendra Modi government is giving special attention to the welfare and development of these sections. Mr. Shah was addressing a program in Alwar, Rajasthan today after laying the foundation stones for inaugurating development projects worth over 6,400 crore rupees across 17 districts of the state. He said the government has launched several initiatives for the welfare of farmers. He noted that from 2014 to 2026, the Modi government has introduced major schemes for farmers and continuously increased the minimum support price. Earlier in the day, Mr. Shah unveiled a statue of former Prime Minister Atal Bihari Vajpayee at Chittorgarh district of Rajasthan on the death anniversary of the veteran leader. Vice President C.P. Radhakrishnan has called upon graduating students to use their knowledge, skills and innovation for nation building guided by the principle of nation first. Addressing the 22nd convocation of SRM Institute of Science and Technology at Kattankulathur near Chennai, the Vice President said India's youth have a vital role to play in the country's journey towards Viksit Bharat by 2047. Recalling India's response to the COVID-19 pandemic, Mr. Radhakrishnan said India supplied vaccines to more than 100 countries, demonstrating its commitment to global welfare and humanity. In Jammu and Kashmir, the much-awaited Sungal Tunnel on the Jammu-Poonch National Highway has been opened for public movement, providing a major boost to connectivity with Rajouri, Poonch and Nowshera. Constructed by the Border Roads Organization through the Kalidhar Range, the 2.79-kilometre tunnel will bypass a difficult stretch of the existing route, reducing the travel distance by about 13 kilometres and saving considerable travel time. Built at a cost of around 600 crore rupees, the tunnel is currently open only to light vehicles from 8 a.m. to 8 p.m. The Directorate of Revenue Intelligence, DRI, has dismantled a major network involved in importing Southeast Asian areca nuts into India by falsely declaring them as being of Bangladeshi origin and fraudulently availing concessional duty benefits under the South Asian Free Trade Area, SAFTA. The Finance Ministry said the investigation so far has revealed a potential revenue loss of more than 2,500 crore rupees. 9 persons have been arrested in connection with the case. A grand Tiranga Yatra was organized at Ballabgarh in Haryana today under the leadership of Union Minister of State for Cooperation Krishan Pal Gurjar and former Cabinet Minister and MLA Pandit Moolchand Sharma. The procession began at the Sector 3 bridge and passed through Tigaon Road and the bus stand market before concluding at the Ballabgarh block level office. Thousands of people participated in the yatra, carrying the tricolour and raising patriotic slogans such as Bharat Mata Ki Jai, Vande Mataram and Jai Hind. Addressing the gathering, Mr. Gurjar called upon citizens to strengthen the unity and integrity of the nation and to contribute to the country's progress. In the FIH Women's Hockey World Cup, India began their campaign with a thrilling 2-2 draw against China in a group stage match at Amstelveen in the Netherlands today. Navneet gave India an early lead in the 8th minute, but China equalised through Zhang Ying's penalty stroke in the 15th minute. Deepika restored India's lead in the 25th minute with a penalty corner goal. China fought back in the third quarter, with Na Ming converting a penalty corner in the 39th

0: மத்திய அரசின் சமூக வலைதள பதிவுகள் உள்ளிட்டவை இடம்பெறுகின்றன. சென்னையில் உள்ள தனியார் கல்லூரியின் பட்டமளிப்பு விழாவில் கலந்து கொண்டு சிறப்புரையாற்றினார் குடியரசு துணைத் தலைவர் திரு சி பி ராதாகிருஷ்ணன். அவர் பேசுகையில்,
1: We India are always for the peace of humanity, for the development of the humanity, and we will take care of the welfare of the humanity. Dear graduates, you are graduating at a defining moment in India's economical development journey. Our Bharat is moving forward with confidence towards the vision of our Honorable Prime Minister Shriman Narendra Modi ji's Viksit Bharat by 2047. You just imagine when Modi ji took over as the Prime Minister of this country, we don't know where we are ranked economically. Today, we are the fourth largest economy and we are moving towards the third largest economy. 2047, we will become the single largest economy of the world. I am sure of it. Why we want to become the number one? That is very simple. We want to become the number one, not to dictate terms to the other smaller or bigger countries. We want to become the number one country in the world so that no other country can dictate terms unnecessarily. If we go wrong, everybody got the right to correct us. When we are right, nobody should blame us or nobody should deviate us from serving the humanity. Since 2014, 16 Indian institutions of information technology and 8 central universities, 8 Indian institute of management, 7 Indian institute of technology, 2 Indian institute of science education and research, 1 national institute of technology and 12 new aims have been established by our great Prime Minister Narendra Modi ji. Whenever I visited Delhi Aims, people were pouring in. We couldn't provide even the civil facilities to them. So much of crowd. So I thought the AIIMS should not be concentrated only on Delhi. AIIMS should spread its wings all over the country. That's why I become the Prime Minister. I give the importance to this. Making AIIMS everywhere. In Jharkhand got our AIIMS. We got an AIIMS in Madurai. The AIIMS is spreading everywhere. That means the medical education is spreading and the medical facilities are spreading all over the country. Bharat today have more than 1,425 universities, 54,000 colleges and 16,850 standalone institutions. There has also been an increase in women's enrollment in higher education from 1.57 crore in 2014 to 15 to 2.24 crore in 23-24, which is a massive 42.2% increase since 2014-15. This is the only way that women can get empowered. My dear graduates, I have always believed that the greatest strength of Bharat is its people and particularly its young generation. My message to you today is simple. Don't merely prepare yourself for the future. Prepare yourself to shape the future of this country. Dear graduates, as you step into the new phase of life, I urge you to make choices that strengthen both your character and your future. Knowledge can make you successful, but it is character which makes that success meaningful and a permanent success is yours. Your technical skills may open the door to you, your first opportunity, but it is your character which will determine whether you earn the trust and sustain the success. Integrity, honesty, discipline, humility, and compassion are the qualities that no technology can replace, and that is the basics of success. The world may change rapidly, but these values will remain timeless. Therefore, wherever life takes you, remain honest in your work, responsible in your actions, and humble in your achievements. I also urge all of you to always stay away from the menace of drugs and all forms of substances that abuse. We should not get controlled by an external force. Rather, our mind should

0: giving special attention to the welfare and development of these sections. Mr. Shah was addressing a program in Alwar, Rajasthan, today after laying the foundation stones for and inaugurating development projects worth over 6,400 crore rupees across 17 districts of the state. He said the government has launched several initiatives for the welfare of farmers. He noted that from 2014 to 2026, the Modi government had introduced major schemes for farmers and continuously increased the minimum support price.
1: Not a single year between 2014 and 2026 has passed without the government launching a major scheme for farmers. Today, I want to tell the Congress leaders that if anyone has procured the highest quantity of food grain at the minimum support price MSP, it is the Narendra Modi government.
0: Army Chief General Dhiraj Seth embarked on an official visit to Nepal today. The three-day visit aims to further strengthen the close defense cooperation and military-to-military ties between India and Nepal. Tomorrow, General Seth will lay a wreath at the Army Pavilion, Tundikhel, and receive a guard of honor at the Nepali Army headquarters. He will interact with the Chief of the Army Staff, Nepali Army, and will be briefed by the Director General Military Operations, Nepali Army, on issues of mutual interest. Vice President C.P. Radhakrishnan has called upon graduating students to use their knowledge, skills and innovation for nation building, guided by the principle of Nation First. Addressing the 22nd convocation of SRM Institute of Science and Technology at Kattankulathur, near Chennai, the Vice President said India's youth have a vital role to play in the country's journey towards Viksit Bharat by 2047. In Jammu and Kashmir, the much-awaited Sungal Tunnel on the Jammu-Poonch National Highway has been opened for public movement, providing a major boost to connectivity with Rajouri, Poonch and Nowshera. Constructed by the Border Roads Organization through the Kalidhar Range, the 2.79-kilometer tunnel will bypass a difficult stretch of the existing route, reducing the travel distance by around 13 kilometers and saving considerable travel time. West Bengal Chief Minister Subhendu Adhikari today formally launched Ayushman Bharat, the central government's flagship health insurance scheme in the state. He also launched the Mukhyamantri Swasthya Bima Yojana. Those not covered under Ayushman Bharat will be eligible for the state health insurance scheme. The Chief Minister said that 1,950 diseases would be covered under the two schemes. Union Minister of State for Health and Family Welfare Anupriya Patel was also present at the event. The Directorate of Revenue Intelligence, DRI, has dismantled a major network involved in importing Southeast Asian areca nuts into India by falsely declaring them as being of Bangladeshi origin and fraudulently availing concessional duty benefits under the South Asian Free Trade Area, SAFTA. The Finance Ministry said the investigation has so far revealed a potential revenue loss of more than 2,500 crore rupees. 9 persons have been arrested in connection with the case. Ukraine and Russia exchanged missiles and drones today with attacks killing at least 11 people on both the sides. Ukraine launched hundreds of drones across Russia in one of Kyiv's largest aerial attacks of the war, killing 6 people. 5 people were killed in Russia's southwestern Rostov region after drone attacks targeted 3 towns. Russia's defense ministry said it had destroyed 822 Ukrainian drones overnight. In men's cricket, India were 464-9 in their first innings at stumps against host Sri Lanka on day 2 of the first test match of the series at the Gaul International Stadium. Prasiddh Krishna and Kuldeep Yadav were on the crease at the draw of stumps this evening. Devdutt Padikkal hit his maiden test century, scoring 167 runs. KL Rahul scored 82 runs and Dhruv Jurel contributed 51 runs. For Sri Lanka, Prabhat Jayasurya clinched 4 wickets while Keshar Numantha took 3 wickets. In the FIH Women's Hockey World Cup, India began their campaign with a thrilling 2-2 draw against China in a group stage match at Amstelveen in the Netherlands today. India and China are in Pool D alongside England and South Africa. And that is the end of this news bulletin.
2: Akashwani, Neram 8 mani 10 nimidam.

0: giving special attention to the welfare and development of these sections. Mr. Shah was addressing a program in Alwar, Rajasthan, after laying the foundation stones for and inaugurating development projects worth over 6,400 crore rupees across 17 districts of the state.
1: If we want to make India a fully developed nation by 2047, we need to empower the youth, the poor, farmers and women. With this objective, farmers are being provided with the Kisan Samman Nidhi scheme benefits. Dairy facilities worth 500 crore rupees are being established for livestock. Employment opportunities are being created for the youth, and the BJP government has taken steps to expand Saras Dairy for women.
0: He said the government has launched several initiatives for the welfare of farmers. He noted that from 2014 to 2026, the Modi government had introduced major schemes for farmers and continuously increased the minimum support price.
1: Not a single year between 2014 and 2026 has passed without the government launching a major scheme for farmers. Today, I want to tell the Congress leaders that if anyone has procured the highest quantity of food grain at the minimum support price MSP, it is the Narendra Modi government.
0: Vice President C.P. Radhakrishnan has called upon graduating students to use their knowledge, skills and innovation for nation building, guided by the principle of nation first. Addressing the 22nd convocation of SRM Institute of Science and Technology at Kattanakulathur near Chennai, the Vice President said India's youth have a vital role to play in the country's journey towards Viksit Bharat by 2047.
2: Over the years, SRM Institute of Science and Technology has built an academic ecosystem that encourages interdisciplinary learning, creativity, entrepreneurship, and critical thinking. I am pleased to note SRM growing emphasis on strategic technologies such as artificial intelligence, quantum technologies, semiconductor research, robotics, biotechnology and sustainable development. These fields will shape the economics and the society's future.
0: West Bengal Chief Minister Shubhendu Adhikari today formally launched Ayushman Bharat, the central government's flagship health insurance scheme in the state. He also launched the Mukhyamantri Swasthya Bima Yojana. A Union Minister of State for Health and Family Welfare, Anupriya Patel, was also present at the event. Here is a report from our Kolkata correspondent.
3: Chief Minister Shubhendu Adhikari formally launched the scheme at Netaji Indoor Stadium. The Chief Minister said around 6 crore people in the state would benefit from the Ayushman Bharat scheme. The scheme will be available at around 2,000 government and private hospitals in West Bengal and 38,604 hospitals across the country. All people aged above 70 will be covered under the Ayushman Bharat. Union Minister of State for Health, Anupriya Patel, said around 35 lakh people aged above 70 in the state would be covered under the scheme. The Mukhyamantri Swasthya Bima Yojana was also launched today. Those who are not covered under Ayushman Bharat will be eligible for the state health insurance scheme. Sandeep Dasgupta, Akashvani News, Kolkata.
0: In Jharkhand, students protesting against irregularities in state's recruitment examinations today burnt effigies of Chief Minister Hemant Soren, Congress leader Rahul Gandhi and RJD leader Tejaswi Yadav in Ranchi. Students raised slogans against the state government and reiterated the demand for the cancellation of JPSC and JSSC examinations, alleging irregularities in the recruitment process. The protesters have also announced plans to get out the Chief Minister's residence on the 20th of this month. Tiranga Yatras were held today in Karnal and Ballabgarh in Haryana as part of the Har Ghar Tiranga campaign. Union Minister Manohar Lal flagged off the Yatra in Karnal, while in Ballabgarh the procession was led by Union Minister of State for Cooperation Krishan Pal Gurjar and former Cabinet Minister and MLA Pandit Moolchand Sharma. A large number of people participated in the Tiranga Yatras at both places, carrying the tricolour and raising patriotic slogans such as Bharat Mata Ki Jai. The nationwide Har Ghar Tiranga campaign will culminate tomorrow. We have a report.
4: During the Tiranga Yatras held in Karnal and Ballabgarh today, people were seen filled with patriotic fervor. In Karnal, Union Power Minister Manohar Lal spearheaded the event. He personally participated in the Yatra on motorcycle and boosted the enthusiasm of participants in Ballabgarh. The Tiranga Yatra was led by Union Minister of State Krishan Pal.

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1: This is Akashwani giving you the news. For quick news updates round the clock, follow us on our X handle at AIR News Alerts. And for details of these stories and more, log on to our website newsonair.gov.in and download the News on AIR app. Welcome back to the news at 9. The Directorate of Revenue Intelligence, DRI, has dismantled a major network involved in importing Southeast Asian areca nuts into India by falsely declaring them as being of Bangladeshi origin and fraudulently availing concessional duty benefits under the South Asian Free Trade Area, SAFTA. The finance minister said the investigation has so far revealed a potential revenue loss of more than 2,500 crore rupees. 9 persons have been arrested in connection with the case. Import of areca nuts into India attracts a basic customs duty of 100%. However, eligible imports under the SAFTA agreement are exempt from customs duty. We have more from our correspondent.
2: The DRI said intelligence gathered during the investigation indicated that certain syndicates were fraudulently claiming SAFTA benefits on a large scale. The syndicates were importing areca nuts originating from Indonesia, Thailand, Malaysia and other Southeast Asian countries but declaring their country of origin as Bangladesh while importing them into India. Based on intelligence inputs, the DRI conducted simultaneous searches at multiple premises linked to importers, customs brokers and IEC holders in Kolkata and Visakhapatnam. Several incriminating documents and other evidence establishing the Southeast Asian origin of the areca nuts were recovered. The investigation is continuing to identify other members of the syndicate and determine the full extent of the revenue loss. Saklain Akhtar for Akashwani News, Delhi.
1: Odisha is facing a fresh flood threat as a well-marked low-pressure area over the northwest Bay of Bengal is likely to intensify, with northern part of the state expected to bear the brunt of torrential rain. Our correspondent reports that with 5.15 lakh people affected and 947 villages inundated, the state government has cancelled the leave of officials and placed the entire flood management machinery on high alert. Our correspondent has the details.
3: The flood situation remains critical in several parts of Odisha, with 49 blocks and 5 urban areas affected and about 2.37 lakh people evacuated to safety. Nearly 293 relief camps are operating across the affected areas. The Chief Secretary Anu Garg reviewed the situation with district collectors, directing officials to remain in the field and cancelling leave in flood-affected districts. Senior officers with previous flood management experience have been deployed to Bhadrak, Baleswar and Jajpur districts, while an additional chief engineer has been sent to assist the affected districts. Kendrapada, Puri and Angul are also among the badly affected areas. With water receding slowly in some places, residents face the added danger of snakes and crocodiles entering inundated villages. Schools will remain closed tomorrow in Bhadrak, Keonjhar and Mayurbhanj districts. Prakash Das for Akashwani News, Bhubaneswar.
1: The India Meteorological Department, IMD, has issued a red alert for heavy to very heavy rainfall over Gangetic, West Bengal and Odisha for tomorrow. Similar conditions are also expected over Arunachal Pradesh, Chhattisgarh, Jharkhand, Uttar Pradesh, Eastern Madhya Pradesh, Himachal Pradesh, Jammu and Kashmir, Ladakh and Uttarakhand for the next 2 days. In Jammu and Kashmir, the much-awaited Sungal Tunnel on the Jammu-Poonch National Highway has been opened to the public, providing a major boost to connectivity with the twin border districts of Rajouri and Poonch and surrounding areas. Constructed by the Border Roads Organization, the tunnel was earlier scheduled to open to the public on the 22nd of August. We have a report.
4: The 2.79 kilometers long strategic tunnel constructed through the Kalidhar range will bypass a difficult stretch of the existing route and is expected to reduce the travel distance by around 13 kilometers, besides saving considerable travel time. The development comes as the widening and upgradation work on the Akhnoor-Rajouri-Poonch road continues at a rapid pace. The Sungal Tunnel has been constructed at an estimated cost of around 600 crore. While the tunnel has now been opened for public movement, some construction and finishing work is still underway. For the time being, only light vehicles have been permitted.

0: to use the tunnel. The heavy vehicle movement could be permitted in the coming months once the remaining work is completed. The opening of the Sungal tunnel along with the already operational Kandi tunnel located a few kilometers behind it is expected to significantly improve road connectivity and ease travel towards the Pir Panchal region. Then Gulshan Raina for Akashvani News from Jammu.
1: Ukraine and Russia exchanged missile and drone strikes today, with attacks killing at least 11 people on both sides. Ukraine launched hundreds of drones across Russia in one of Kyiv's largest aerial attacks of the war, killing 6 people. Meanwhile, Russian strikes killed 5 people in Ukraine. In the FIH Women's Hockey World Cup, India began their campaign with a thrilling 2-2 draw against China in a group stage match at Amstel Veen in the Netherlands today. India and China are in Pool D alongside England and South Africa. The top 2 teams from the pool will advance to the next round. The BWF Badminton World Championship is set to begin at the Indira Gandhi Indoor Stadium in New Delhi tomorrow. India is hosting the World Championships after 17 years. Shuttlers PV Sindhu, Lakshya Sen, Ayush Shetty, Satvik Sairaj, Ranki Reddy and Chirag Shetty, Trisha Jolly and Gayatri Gopichand will be leading the charge for the Indian contingent. Talking to media ahead of the tournament, former world champion and 2-time Olympic medalist PV Sindhu backed Prime Minister Narendra Modi's vision of hosting Olympics in India.
2: I think it's really good to have that scope of thinking and making it happen in India. I think PM has that vision that we can host it. There's nothing wrong in making it happen when PM said we want to make it happen. Now we all have to like work backwards since we have the facilities. It's just that we have to improvise it in a right way. I'm hoping that we could, and that will be an amazing thing that even we can do it.
1: In men's cricket, India were 460 for 9 in their first innings at stumps against host Sri Lanka on day 2 of the first test match of the series at the Galle International Stadium. Prasiddh Krishna and Kuldeep Yadav were on the crease at the draw of stumps this evening. And now before we end the bulletin, the headlines once again. Union Home and Cooperation Minister Amit Shah launches development projects worth over 6,400 crore rupees at Alwar in Rajasthan, asserts empowering youth, poor, women and farmers essential for achieving goal of developed India by 2047. Vice President C.P. Radhakrishnan calls upon students to embrace nation first and contribute to Viksit Bharat 2047. India dismantles large-scale Arikanat import racket from Bangladesh, uncovering 2,500 crore rupees revenue loss, 9 arrested. Red alert issued for very heavy rainfall over Gangetic, West Bengal and Odisha tomorrow. Ukraine and Russia exchange missile and drone strikes, claiming 11 lives on both sides. In hockey, India begin campaign with 2-2 draw against China in FIH Women's World Cup in the Netherlands. And BWF Badminton World Championships start in New Delhi tomorrow. PV Sindhu and Lakshya Sen lead the India's challenge. And that's all in the news at 9. Good night.
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4: This is Akashvani. In the program Spotlight, now we bring you a discussion on Saptadhara, powering India's journey towards Viksit Bharat. The participants are K.V. Prasad, political analyst, and Rajesh Lake, anchor.
5: Good evening and welcome to Spotlight. India celebrated its 80th Independence Day, and from the historic ramparts of the Red Fort, the Prime Minister presented a broad vision for India's journey towards Viksit Bharat by 2047. At the heart of this vision is Shakti Ki Saptadhara, 7 streams of strength that can provide momentum to India's next phase of development. To discuss these, we have with us in the studio K.V. Prasad. Welcome to Spotlight.
6: Thank you very much.
5: To begin with, how do you interpret the concept of Shakti Ki Saptadhara, and how the Prime Minister has linked Saptadhara with the goal of Viksit Bharat 2047?
6: I see this as a framework which presents development as a combined effort across the economy, agriculture, technology, infrastructure, defense, sustainability, and India's ability to influence the global world, rather than depending on one single sector. Now, this is 7 streams merging into with a larger goal of our journey towards Viksit Bharat by 2047.
5: So let's discuss these in detail. The first major pillar is manufacturing power, with emphasis on

0: cost, quality, scale, and complete value chains. Can India become a trusted global manufacturing hub while competing with established manufacturing economies?
1: We know that India's manufacturing sector's contribution to GDP is much less. The highest is the services sector, some 50% plus. Manufacturing comes about 20-odd%, and the rest goes to agriculture or vice versa. The point is, unless a country has a manufacturing capability, you cannot really talk in terms of A, providing the numbers to employ its people, and also compete internationally on quality products. But this is important, and the Prime Minister has been talking about competitiveness in where you are able to compete with the best in the world. In 2014, for instance, we looked at cost competitiveness and, of course, the policy reforms which came later. So high dependence on imports for raw materials, components, you know, kept the cost higher. So manufacturing was fragmented. By 2013, policy reforms like Make in India, the PLI schemes, have reduced the import reliance and also worked towards automation, digitization, which is lowering production costs. Quality standards is important. We just mentioned about it, because unless you have quality, and that also comes from two things: your investment in research and development, your ability to produce products which are certified by ISO standards, international standards, and global partnerships. So now we are able to compete in some sectors like pharmaceuticals, for instance, electronics and defense, point a USP or a selling point, and is no longer a barrier. And then, of course, comes the scale of production. So these are some of the focus areas.
0: The second focus is on agriculture and food production. India has a rich variety of millets, spices, fruits, flowers, and traditional foods, KV. What is needed to turn these products into internationally recognized Indian brands?
1: Basically, the effort is to move out from high output to diversified and value-added farming, because that's where the farmers or the product will get you more value. You're able to generate more revenue for yourself. And of course, we all know productivity and food security is important for a large country like India. So we are working on that. We have food grain output rose to 357 million. We are the largest producer of rice. We have wheat. Oilseed has reduced oil dependence, but yet we have areas. Then diversification is important. Horticulture has grown to almost 370 million tons. It contributes to sometimes like 37% of crop value. Livestock, fisheries, dairy. Now, all these are creating income streams. In the last few years, government has been very aggressive in promoting sustainable food grain called as Shriyan, right? And also allowing people to dietary habit change, nudging them towards to change a dietary habit, both for reasons for health and also because this is less dependent on water and other things, which has a larger implication of your environmental issues. Bioenergy cooperatives, digital platforms, value chains. We still remain import dependent on edible oils, advanced agriculture input, climate risk because monsoons, rising temperature. We just went through series of monsoon issue related issues in this country. And of course, smallholder fragmentation has been a big issue for Indian economy for a pretty long time. And the gap in food processing, because I think estimates say only 10% of our produce is processed, which is much below the global standards that are established.
0: Okay. The Prime Minister has also referred to chemical-free farming and global quality standards. How can India balance sustainability, productivity, and the need to ensure food security?
1: Yeah, that has been a challenge. But remember, we are now talking in two aspects. We know now, internationally and even within the country, there's a lot of stress on organic productions, organic farming. Organic products are gaining a lot of traction. But it's an expensive proposition. And a large country like India, we have food security issue because we have a lot large population. And we have been food, not just food sufficient, we also are in a position to export at times. So this has been, again, a larger environmental issue because fertilizer recently, we know, because of the conflict in West Asia and the lead to issues of fertilizer and so much so. The government, even yesterday, the Prime Minister made a point that bag of fertilizer, which is available for 3,000, is just being subsidized by the government to the extent of the farmers having to pay only 300. So these are issues. You have to look for long-term solutions. It's a difficult path, but we'll have to travel on that.
0: Technology and innovation constitute another important stream of Saptadhara. India is already recognized for its digital public infrastructure and technology talent, KV. What must India do to move from being a major technology market to becoming a global innovation hub?
1: I think India's scientific and technological trajectory between 14 and 26, you know, it reflects a decisive leap into areas like deep tech leadership, space, AI, biotechnology, we just mentioned, being carved out for your global innovation identity. Now, space, we all know ISRO's flagship mission, whether it be the Chandrayaan or the Lunar Polar X, the human space flight that we are moving towards. We are talking of a Bharat Antariksh Station. Recently, we had a commercial launch of a space SSLV was done, to which I think the Prime Minister also mentioned yesterday. The other one is the big one, is the digital infrastructure. We all know that DPI, digital public infrastructure, is India has

0: developing it, and not just developing it, but encouraging others in the world to adopt. And UPI has become a flag bearer in this model. Many countries, India has, have adapted India's UPI interface, that for payment interface, like countries from Singapore and some in the Southwest Asia have adopted this. So we can seamlessly transfer money without actually needing to look, worry about the transaction going through a banking. Formal systems are there. So this is something. Then we all know the India's AI mission. Now that has been a big mission starting in 2025. And in the beginning of this year, we had one of the biggest AI summits in New Delhi. So India has become, it says, the third largest producer of peer-reviewed scientific publications, doctoral graduates in STEM, that is science, technology, engineering, and mathematics. And we all know India has the biggest pool of scientifically trained manpower resource. And that has contributed not just to India, but in the world. And for instance, we all know ourselves that we are one of the leading technology in terms of software. And that's why the turnaround. Patent and innovation is another important thing. And that's where most countries really do. We are the third largest ecosystem, especially deep tech ventures in AI, semiconductors, quantum computing. I think, in fact, on semiconductors, the Prime Minister also spoke at from Red Fort yesterday.
1: Let's talk about the vision of Gati Shakti. How transformative could integrated connectivity be for India's economic growth?
0: Raj, we all know infrastructure is the key for growth. Roads, railway networks, transport corridors, freight corridors, seaports, airport, all these are have to be integrated, because, for instance, you may set up a very wonderful manufacturing plant in a back in state, but if you are not able to direct either for export or within country in the possible time, it will defeat their very purpose. In fact, there are many manufacturing plants in south of India because they are nearer to the seaport, or in Gujarat or in these parts. But if you were to develop the hinterlands where you need industries to come up. So you need this infrastructure. And remember, the biggest problem India has always had was the seaports, the freight in particular. The turnaround time for the merchant vessels were much, much longer. They would not get berths for days on end. And whereas if you look at some of the international ports, whether it's Rotterdam or others, the turnaround time is much, much faster. Probably even 24 hours, they come, ship is emptied, and they reload and move out. So these are the things which India is working on. And that's why they are expanding ports, and not just in many parts. Inland waterways is one area that, look, we all know about the effort of ability to do expressways. Everything adds on. And unless you have infrastructure, spin-off benefit, of course, will lead to tourism and ecotourism that will add to it, Rajesh.
1: Okay. Gavi, the Prime Minister has called for greater Raksha Shakti and for India to become a global supplier of defense technology. My question to you is, how realistic is the goal of achieving deeper self-reliance in defense? And can defense manufacturing become a major source of high-skilled employment, innovation, and export for India?
0: Yeah, it will take time, Rajesh, because there's a very highly skilled precision equipment. And remember, many of them are life-saving or in a matter of defense. You don't have option. So, but I'd look some of the structural and policy reforms which the government has started. Defense acquisition procedure, the positive indigenous list, 5,000 items are now there. The liberalized FDI, 75%. The Ordnance Factory Board was restructured. Your defense corridors in Uttar Pradesh, Tamil Nadu, which attracted almost 74,000 crores. This has also changed the landscape, if I to say. We are, of course, still have dependent on imports, but at the same time, indigenous production has grown from 46,000 crores in 2014. We have what, like 1.78 lakh crores in 2025-26. That shows Make in India and Atmanirbhar Bharat, the progress on that path. Defense exports, you know, from 686 crores in 13-14, we are like 38,000 crores and almost 80 countries. Exports, missiles, radars, armed vehicles, naval systems. This is a work in progress. I mean, okay. This is a path you have to work, and you're moving towards the goal.
1: Okay.
0: It will take time because, as I said, there are highly skilled precision equipments that are required. Subsets are required for which you're working, Rajesh.
1: Okay. Let's come to the green and blue economy, and it is increasingly becoming an important part of the Saptadhara vision. What opportunities do green hydrogen, renewable energy, energy storage, and green mobility offer India? And how can India ensure that its green growth remains affordable and inclusive?
0: Yeah, I think one of the principal factors, as we all know, Rajesh, the whole effort towards growth, that is development, in what model are you going to apply? Almost 30, 40 years ago, the Western countries were putting pressure on developing economies. Don't go our path, the way they damage the environment. So since then, there has been a lot of international, we all know the committee of COPs meet every year, the Paris Accord, and so on and so forth. So developing green economy is important. Developing blue economy is important. It's how much you're able to do, emphasize on renewable energy and clean mobility. So in green economy, the National Solar Mission, we all know, India achieved 70 gigawatts of installed capacity and is working towards the 500 gigawatts

0: by 2030. The FAME, that is the faster adoption manufacturing of hybrid and electric vehicles. 2014 we started. Today you and I can notice many vehicles on the road with green number plate. Again, it's not easy because here the challenge is twin. You need faster transportation, you need cleaner transportation, and especially how do we reduce urban pollution, because that's a big target. And blue economy, of course, is important because you're dependent on ocean wealth. I was just mentioning that in the year 2005, we went to Iceland with President Kalam. And there the president mentioned that our country runs on wealth of ocean. So you can imagine a whole country just depending on oceans to rev its economy. But India is a diversified economy. And the Sagarmala project, where you're talking of port modernization, coastal connectivity, industry clusters, maritime trade efficiency, and also this leads to job creation while promoting sustainable coastal development. And of course, the deep ocean mission, the deep sea mining, marine research, you know, looking, exploring the ocean resources, the biodiversity technologies. So we are working on marine science. And yesterday, the Prime Minister did mention about how some no-go areas have been turned into a go area. So that shows that our effort is also working on this direction.
1: Okay. Yes. Lastly, how can India convert cultural influence into economic and diplomatic strength? And this is related to the seventh stream, which is India's soft power.
0: If you look back from time immemorial, India's soft power has always been there. The ancient universities of Nalanda became seats of learning. You had scholars coming to India. Yoga has been ancient, and International Yoga Day, which is now celebrated every year. And the Prime Minister very rightly says, this is one contribution of India to the world. It seeks no patent. So that's your goodwill gesture, and the world benefits. We saw during the COVID, the amount of alternate medicine systems, be it Ayurveda, holistic healing, while health tourism is being promoted. Now, apart from that, the skills that we have in our artisans, our weavers, and all that, adds to. And again, if you look at history, Indian trade in spices, silks, textiles has been going on since ancient times. So our software was always there. It's just that you need to tap it and make people more conscious of it. The latest software that people are realizing now is the power of films and music, and also the power of cuisine.
1: Yeah. Rajesh. The message from the Prime Minister's Independence Day address is clear. The journey towards Viksit Bharat will require ambition, reform, innovation, and collective effort. The real test now lies in implementation, translating vision into policy, policy into action, and action into outcomes that improve the lives of every Indian. Mr. K.V. Prasad, we would like to thank you for joining us on Spotlight, and thank you for being with us on Akashvani.
0: Thank you very much.
2: You were listening to a discussion on Saptadhara, powering India's journey towards Viksit Bharat. The participants were K.V. Prasad, political analyst, and Rajesh Lake, anchor. This program was produced and presented by the News Services Division of Akashvani.
3: Spotlight.

0: Good evening. This is Akashvani. I'm Abhineet Shukla with the World News. The headlines. India dismantles large-scale areca nut import racket from Bangladesh, uncovering 2,500 crore rupees revenue loss, 9 arrested. Ukraine and Russia exchange missile and drone strikes, claiming 11 lives on both sides. Indonesia's East Nusa Tenggara province declares 14-day emergency response after 7.7 magnitude quake. That toll reaches 51. In hockey, India begin campaign with 2-2 draw against China at FIH Women's World Cup in the Netherlands. And BWF Badminton World Championships start in New Delhi tomorrow. PV Sindhu and Lakshya Sen to lead India's challenge. Now the news in detail. The Directorate of Revenue Intelligence, DRI, has dismantled a major network involved in importing Southeast Asian areca nuts into India by falsely declaring them as being of Bangladeshi origin and fraudulently availing concessional duty benefits under the South Asian Free Trade Area, SAFTA. The Finance Ministry said the investigation has so far revealed a potential revenue loss of more than 2,500 crore rupees. 9 persons have been arrested in connection with the case. Import of areca nuts into India attracts a basic customs duty of 100%. However, eligible imports under the SAFTA agreement are exempt from customs duty. Areca nuts originating in Bangladesh qualify for the exemption, provided the imports meet the prescribed rules of origin criteria. More from our correspondent.
1: The DRI said intelligence gathered during the investigation indicated that certain syndicates were fraudulently claiming SAFTA benefits on a large scale. The syndicates were importing areca nuts originating from Indonesia, Thailand, Malaysia and other Southeast Asian countries but declaring their country of origin as Bangladesh while importing them into India. Based on intelligence inputs, the DRI conducted simultaneous searches at multiple premises linked to importers, customs brokers and IEC holders in Kolkata and Visakhapatnam. Several incriminating documents and other evidence establishing the Southeast Asian origin of the areca nuts were recovered. The investigation is continuing to identify other members of the syndicate and determine the full extent of the revenue loss. Saklain Akhtar for Akashvani News, Delhi.
0: Army Chief General Dhiraj Seth embarked on an official visit to Nepal today.

0: The three-day visit aims to further strengthen the close defense cooperation and military-to-military ties between India and Nepal. Tomorrow, General Seth will lay a wreath at the Army Pavilion, Tundikhel, and receive a guard of honor at the Nepali Army headquarters. He will interact with the Chief of the Army Staff, Nepali Army, and will be briefed by the Director General, Military Operations, Nepali Army, on issues of mutual interest. Ukraine and Russia exchanged missiles and drones today, with attacks killing at least 11 people on both the sides. Ukraine launched hundreds of drones across Russia in one of Kyiv's largest aerial attacks of the war, killing 6 people. 5 people were killed in Russia's southwestern Rostov region after drone attacks targeted 3 towns, while an 83-year-old man was killed after a Ukrainian drone struck a private home in the Moscow region. Meanwhile, Russian strikes killed 5 people in Ukraine. Israel claimed that its forces killed a senior commander of Iran-backed armed group Hezbollah in southern Lebanon. In a statement, Israel Defense Forces IDF today said Abu Hassan Ala was killed in the strike on Deir al-Zahrani last night. It described the attack as a response to an earlier Hezbollah drone strike targeting Israeli troops in southern Lebanon that injured 3 soldiers. Lebanon's state news agency reported that 4 people were killed and 5 injured in the strike. Baluch human rights organization PANK has strongly condemned the enforced disappearances of 3 Baluch men and called on Pakistani authorities to immediately disclose their whereabouts and ensure their safety. In a social media post, PANK said, Asif Ali and 17-year-old Asfan Baluch were forcibly abducted in separate incidents involving Pakistani intelligence and security personnel. It also condemned the continued alleged disappearance of Wajid Baluch. PANK urged the United Nations, international human rights organizations, and the wider international community to take immediate notice of a continuing pattern of enforced disappearances in the region. This is Akashvani. 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We bring you the top international news and updates from around the globe. In Indonesia, a 14-day emergency response period was declared in East Nusa Tenggara province today after a powerful magnitude 7.7 earthquake struck off the coast of Flores yesterday. According to a decree issued by East Nusa Tenggara Governor Melki Lakalena, the emergency response will remain in effect till the 28th of this month. The measure is intended to facilitate disaster response, evacuations, relief distribution and recovery efforts in the affected areas. Indonesia's National Disaster Management Agency said the earthquake and 341 aftershocks had killed 51 people and injured 113 others. Officials said people may still be trapped inside damaged buildings in several areas. In Hungary, 12 people were killed and several others injured after a passenger bus traveling on a highway went off the road and overturned in a ditch early this morning. The accident occurred about 140 kilometers east of Budapest. Firefighters in Belgium are battling a massive wildfire in the High Fens, the country's largest nature reserve, which has burned more than 27 square kilometers. Authorities said around 600 residents are being evacuated from Wijmes and Buitenenbach in Liège province as shifting winds spread smoke across the area. Pacific island nation Hawaii is facing strong winds and torrential rain as Category 1 Hurricane Lala moves across the Big Island. Lala has maximum sustained winds of around 120 km per hour. Forecasters warn of up to 63 cm of rain, raising the risk of flash floods and mudslides. A hurricane warning is in effect for the Big Island. Officials have urged the residents to remain indoors and avoid traveling. The BWF Badminton World Championship is set to begin at the Indira Gandhi Indoor Stadium in New Delhi tomorrow. The tournament will continue till the 23rd of this month. India is hosting the World Championships after 17 years. Shuttlers PV Sindhu, Lakshya Sen, Ayush Shetty, Satvik Sairaj Ranki Reddy and Chirag Shetty, Teresa Jolly and Gayatri Gopichand will be leading the charge for the Indian contingent. Talking to media ahead of the tournament, former world champion and two-time Olympic medalist PV Sindhu backed Prime Minister Narendra Modi's vision of hosting Olympics in India.
1: I think it's really good to have that scope of thinking and making it happen in India. I think PM has that vision that we can host it. There's nothing wrong in making it happen when PM said we want to make it happen. Now we all have to like work backwards since we have the facilities. It's just that we have to

0: improvise it in a right way. I'm hoping that we could, and that will be an amazing thing that even we can do it.
1: In the FIH Women's Hockey World Cup, India began their campaign with a thrilling 2-2 draw against China in a group stage match at Amstelveen in the Netherlands today. Navneet gave India an early lead in the 8th minute, but China equalized through Zhang Ying's penalty stroke in the 15th minute. Deepika restored India's lead in the 25th minute with a penalty corner goal. China fought back in the third quarter with Ma Ning converting a penalty corner in the 39th minute to level the score at 2-2. In men's cricket, India were 460-9 in their first innings at stumps against hosts Sri Lanka on day 2 of the first test match of the series at the Gol International Stadium. Prasidh Krishna and Kuldeep Yadav were on the crease at the draw of stumps this evening. Devdutt Padikkal hit his maiden test century scoring 167 runs. KL Rahul scored 82 runs and Dhruv Jurel contributed 51 runs. For Sri Lanka, Prabhat Jayasurya clinched 4 wicket while Keshra Nuwanta took 3 wicket. And now before we close, here are the highlights of the bulletin. India dismantles large-scale Adikanat import racket from Bangladesh, uncovering 2,500 crore rupees revenue loss, 9 arrested. Ukraine and Russia exchange missile and drone strikes, claiming 11 lives on both sides. Indonesia's east Nusa Tenggara province declares 14-day emergency response after 7.7 magnitude quake, death toll reaches 51. In hockey, India begin campaign with 2-2 draw against China at FIH Women's World Cup in the Netherlands. And BWF Badminton World Championships start in New Delhi tomorrow. PV Sindhu and Lakshya Sen to lead India's challenge. And with that, we conclude tonight's World News Bulletin. For more updates, stay tuned to Akashvani. Good night.

Good evening, dear listeners, from the studios of Akashvani. This is 100.1 FM Gold, and between 10:30 and 11 p.m. every evening, it's time for Western music, and I'm your RJ for this evening. My name is Badshah, and for your listening pleasure today, I have queued up a few tracks. The first one of those being Madonna with Frozen. Madonna happens to be celebrating her birthday today. Happy birthday, Madonna, and we love your music. Keep going at it. So this is Madonna with Frozen, and I'll catch up with you right after this one. Here we go.

You just heard Michael Jackson with Dirty Diana, and the next song which I have queued up is by Elvis Presley, and this is Jailhouse Rock, and this has been requested for by Christina, who mentions that she has requested for this song because the king of rock and roll passed away on this day and quite a while back. Anyway, Elvis, we love your music. We lost you quite soon, but your music lives on. So thank you for the music. This is Elvis Presley with Jailhouse Rock. Here we go.

You just heard John Bon Jovi with Living on a Prayer. And folks, I have time for maybe 3-4 more songs. And if in case you'd like to have one of those to be of your choice, well, you can go on to this page, tinyurl.com/airmysong. That is A-I-R, my song. And on the landing page, there's a few questions and you could just respond to them and let us know which song you'd like to listen to. And I'll play

You just heard Simple Minds with Don't You Forget About Me. Alright folks, we are down to the last song for this evening show, which happens to be as a request from Anand. Anand, your request for Peebo Bryson with If Ever You're In My Arms Again is going out now. And with that, this is Badshah signing out from the studios of Akashwani. This has been 100.1 FM Goals Western Music, which happens between 10:30 and 11 p.m. every evening. Take care and stay safe. This is Peebo Bryson with If Ever You're In My Arms Again.

0: 13 किलोमीटर कम हो जाएगी और यात्रा का समय भी काफी कम हो जाएगा। राजस्व खुफिया निदेशालय DRI ने एक ऐसे बड़े नेटवर्क का पर्दाफाश किया है जो दक्षिण पूर्वी एशियाई सुपारी को बांग्लादेशी बताकर भारत में आयात 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
1: 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He said the Narendra Modi government is giving special attention to the welfare and development of these sections. Mr. Shah was addressing a program in Alwar, Rajasthan today after laying the foundation stones for and inaugurating development projects worth over 6,400 crore rupees across 17 districts of the state. He said the government has launched several initiatives for the welfare of farmers. He noted that from 2014 to 2026, the Modi government had introduced major schemes for farmers and continuously increased the minimum support price. Mr. Shah also highlighted the potential of the dairy sector to transform the rural economy. Vice President C.P. Radhakrishnan has called upon graduating students to use their knowledge, skills and innovation for nation building guided by the principle of nation first. Addressing the 22nd convocation of SRM Institute of Science and Technology at Kathankulathur near Chennai, the Vice President said, India's youth have a vital role to play in the country's journey towards Viksit Bharat by 2047.
2: Over the years, SRM Institute of Science and Technology has built an academic ecosystem that encourages interdisciplinary learning, creativity, entrepreneurship and critical thinking. I am pleased to note SRM growing emphasis on strategic technologies such as artificial intelligence, quantum technologies, semiconductor research, robotics, biotechnology and sustainable development. These fields will shape the economics and the society's future.
1: Recalling India's response to the COVID-19 pandemic, Mr. Radhakrishnan said, India supplied vaccines to more than 100 countries, demonstrating its commitment to global welfare and humanity. The Directorate of Revenue Intelligence, that is DRI, has dismantled a major network involved in importing Southeast Asian areca nuts into India by falsely declaring them as being of Bangladeshi origin and fraudulently availing concessional duty benefits under the South Asian Free Trade Area, that is SAFTA. The Finance Ministry said the investigation has so far revealed a potential revenue loss of more than 2,500 crore rupees. 9 persons have been arrested in connection with the case. Import of areca nuts into India attracts a basic customs duty of 100%. The National Testing Agency NTA today announced retest for 3 papers of the UGC NET examination, English, Commerce and Sociology, following complaints about several errors in these papers. The NTA said the English paper will be held on the 9th of September from 9 a.m. to 12 noon in Shift 1, while the Commerce paper will be conducted the same day from 3 p.m. to 6 p.m. in Shift 2. The sociology paper will be held on the 10th of September from 9 a.m. to 12 noon in Shift 1. The NTA had conducted the UGC NET June 2026 examination from the 22nd to 30th of June across 87 subjects for the award of Junior Research Fellowship, eligibility for Assistant Professor and admission to PhD programs. In Jharkhand, students protesting against irregularities in state's recruitment examinations today burnt effigies of Chief Minister Hemant Soren, Congress leader Rahul Gandhi and RJD leader Tejasvi Yadav in Ranchi. Students raised slogans against the state government and reiterated their demand for the cancellation of JPSC and

USC examination, alleging irregularities in the recruitment process. The protesters have also announced plans to get out the chief minister's residence on the 20th of this month. India Meteorological Department, IMD, has issued a red alert for heavy to very heavy rainfall over Gangetic, West Bengal and Odisha for tomorrow. Similar conditions are also expected over Arunachal Pradesh, Chhattisgarh, Jharkhand, Uttar Pradesh, Eastern Madhya Pradesh, Himachal Pradesh, Jammu and Kashmir, Ladakh and Uttarakhand for the next 2 days. The Met Department has said that heavy rainfall is expected over Assam, Meghalaya, Bihar, Haryana, Chandigarh and Delhi for tomorrow. And that is the end of this news bulletin.

0: that due to overlapping, one should not have this much number of teams. So, whether overlapping always results negatively or unsatisfied with this number of teams. So what is your advice? Thank you.
1: Okay, so yeah, definitely if you are invested in too many schemes, then there might be a possible overlap in your portfolio. But at the same time, it is important to see, like, within the categories, if you're invested into the same kind of schemes, say if you're invested in 5 large cap schemes, they all fall in the large cap category. They all have the universe, the maximum universe of the first top 100 stocks. So definitely there will be a portfolio overlap. So what I would suggest is, firstly, I mean, first get a hold of, like, what kind of schemes you are invested into, what kind of categories do they fall into, are they getting repeated within the same fund category? If yes, then look at their allocations. Maybe to, you know, clean out your portfolio, you can start by weeding out the schemes which hold less than 5% in your portfolio, or have a very narrow investment mandate, say some kind of sectoral or thematic fund, and you know, doesn't invest on through the complete universe, or doesn't have that flexibility with the fund manager.
2: Okay, moving on, the domestic investors are set to navigate a week packed with key market triggers, including the release of the FOMC and RBI MPC minutes, macroeconomic data, quarterly earning reports, and geopolitical developments. Investors are likely to take cues also from foreign institutional investor flows, commodity prices, and currency movements. Market participants will closely monitor the monthly unemployment data and the latest figures on core industries growth. Meanwhile, the primary market is set to remain active this week with 6 new mainboard IPOs opening for subscription and 5 mainboard IPOs scheduled to make their stock market debut. Globally, investors will closely monitor geopolitical developments surrounding the West Asia conflict. In Japan, GDP estimates and trade data will remain on investors' radar, while inflation figures from the UK will also be closely watched. Akar, very quickly, we'd like to understand from you regarding the IPOs. Would you recommend our listeners to actively participate in the IPOs and go in for them?
1: For a normal retail investor, unless until you have those skills to evaluate it and you know, have that temperament, don't go for them directly, because if you invest in a mutual fund scheme, your fund manager is already there to, you know, do that hard bit of work and take those decisions. But yes, at the same time, if you know, you feel very strongly positive of a particular IPO, you have analyzed it yourself, you understand what kind of you know, work that company does, and you have gone through the annual the complete prospectus, and you know, you have that temperament that, you know, if soon after investing on the listing day, there won't be much gains, but you still be able to okay and hold the stocks for a longer period of time, then yeah, definitely you can go and invest.
3: अगर मेरे पास कुछ पैसे हों जो मैं हर महीने खर्च करना चाहूँ SIP में invest निवेश करना चाहूँ, तो flexi cap, multi cap और स्मॉल कैप, लार्ज कैप, ये अलग अलग जो सेगमेंट्स होते हैं, इसमें मैं परफॉर्मेंस 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

0: Amit Shah has said that empowering the youth, poor, women and farmers is essential to achieving the goal of making India a fully developed nation by 2047. He said the Narendra Modi government is giving special attention to the welfare and development of these sections. Mr. Shah was addressing a program in Alwar, Rajasthan, yesterday after laying the foundation stones for and inaugurating development projects worth over 6,400 crore rupees across 17 districts of the state. He said the government has launched several initiatives for the welfare of farmers. He noted that from 2014 to 2026, the Modi government had introduced major schemes for farmers and continuously increased the minimum support price. Mr. Shah also highlighted the potential of the dairy sector to transform the rural economy. Vice President C.P. Radhakrishnan has called upon graduating students to use their knowledge, skills and innovation for nation building, guided by the principle of Nation First. Addressing the 22nd convocation of SRM Institute of Science and Technology at Kattankulathur near Chennai, the Vice President said, India's youth have a vital role to play in the country's journey towards Viksit Bharat by 2047. Recalling India's response to the COVID-19 pandemic, Mr. Radhakrishnan said, India supplied vaccines to more than 100 countries, demonstrating its commitment to global welfare and humanity. Air India has announced that all its flights to and from Visakhapatnam will operate from the new Alluri Sitaram Raju International Airport at Bhogapuram from today, using the existing airport code VTZ. In a press release, Air India informed that the airline will continue to operate 14 weekly flights from Bhogapuram and Delhi, providing convenient connectivity to major domestic and international destinations through its hubs. Spread over 77,342 square meters, the new terminal offers enhanced passenger comfort and operational efficiency. Following the Controller and Auditor General of India's CAG report on drinking water quality, Railway Minister Ashwini Vaishnaw yesterday conducted a day-long review of drinking water quality across the railway network. He also directed officials to take immediate corrective measures to ensure safe and clean drinking water for passengers. As part of the measures, a new tank-to-tap water filtration and monitoring system will be installed at nearly 20,000 locations, including water coolers, and a comprehensive water filtration and monitoring system will be installed at approximately 20,000 points across the railway network, along with the replacement of water tanks. The minister stressed the need for strict compliance with regular water quality testing at both source and outlet points. He also called for centralized monitoring, clear accountability and regular cleaning and maintenance of water storage tanks. The National Testing Agency NTA has announced retests for three papers of the UGC NET examination, English, Commerce and Sociology, following complaints about several errors in these papers. The NTA said the English paper will be held on the 9th of September from 9 a.m. to 12 noon in Shift 1, while the Commerce paper will be conducted the same day from 3 p.m. to 6 p.m. in Shift 2. The sociology paper will be held on the 10th of September from 9 a.m. to 12 noon in Shift 1. The NTA had conducted the UGC NET June 2026 examination from the 22nd to 30th of June across 87 subjects for the award of Junior Research Fellowship, eligibility for Assistant Professor and admission to PhD programs. The BWF Badminton World Championships is set to begin at the Indira Gandhi Indoor Stadium in New Delhi today. India is hosting the World Championships after 17 years. Shuttlers PV Sindhu, Lakshya Sen, Ayush Shetty, Satvik Sairaj Ranki Reddy and Chirag Shetty, Teresa Jolly and Gayatri Gopichand will be leading the charge for the Indian contingent. Talking to media ahead of the tournament, former world champion and two-time Olympic medalist PV Sindhu backed Prime Minister Narendra Modi's vision of hosting Olympics in India. India Meteorological Department has issued a red alert for heavy to very heavy rainfall over Gangetic, West Bengal and Odisha for today. Similar conditions are also expected over Arunachal Pradesh, Chhattisgarh, Jharkhand, Uttar Pradesh, East MP, Himachal Pradesh, Jammu and Kashmir, Ladakh and Uttarakhand. And that is the end of this news bulletin.
1: நேரம் 12:10 ஆகாஷ்வாணி நேயர்கள் கேட்டுக்கொண்டிருப்பது சென்னை வானொலியின் 100.1 FM கோல்ட்.

0: convenient connectivity to major domestic and international destinations through its hubs. Spread over 77,342 square meters, the new terminal offers enhanced passenger comfort and operational efficiency. Following the Comptroller and Auditor General of India CAG report on drinking water quality, Railway Minister Ashwini Vaishnav yesterday conducted a day-long review of drinking water quality across the railway network. He also directed officials to take immediate corrective measures to ensure safe and clean drinking water for passengers. As part of the measures, a new tank-to-tap water filtration and monitoring system will be installed at nearly 20,000 locations, including water coolers, and a comprehensive water filtration and monitoring system will be installed at approximately 20,000 points across the railway network, along with the replacement of water tanks. The minister stressed the need for strict compliance with regular water quality testing at both source and outlet points. He also called for centralized monitoring, clear accountability, and regular cleaning and maintenance of water storage tanks. The National Testing Agency NTA has announced a retest for three papers of the UGC NET examination, English, Commerce and Sociology, following complaints about several errors in these papers. NTA said the English paper will be held on 9th September from 9 a.m. to 12 noon in Shift 1, while the Commerce paper will be conducted the same day from 3 p.m. to 6 p.m. in Shift 2. The Sociology paper will be held on 10th September from 9 a.m. to 12 noon in Shift 1. The NTA had conducted the UGC NET June 2026 examination from 22nd to 30th June across 87 subjects for the award of Junior Research Fellowship, eligibility for Assistant Professor and admission to PhD programs. India Meteorological Department has issued a red alert for heavy to very heavy rainfall over Gangetic, West Bengal and Odisha for today. Similar conditions are also expected over Arunachal Pradesh, Chhattisgarh, Jharkhand, Uttar Pradesh, Eastern Madhya Pradesh, Himachal Pradesh, Jammu and Kashmir, Ladakh and Uttarakhand for the next 24 hours. The Met Department said that heavy rainfall is expected over Assam, Meghalaya, Bihar, Haryana, Chandigarh and Delhi for today. The BWF Badminton World Championship is set to begin at the Indira Gandhi Indoor Stadium in New Delhi today. India is hosting the World Championships after 17 years. Shuttlers PV Sindhu, Lakshya Sen, Ayush Shetty, Sattvik Sairaj Ranki Reddy and Chirag Shetty, Teresa Jolly and Gayatri Gopichand will be leading the charge for the Indian contingent. Talking to media ahead of the tournament, former world champion and two-time Olympic medalist PV Sindhu backed PM Modi's vision of hosting Olympics in India. The Indian men's hockey team will look to build on its winning start to the FIH Hockey World Cup 2026 when it takes on England in its second Pool D match at the Wagener Hockey Stadium in Amstelveen in Netherlands today. India began its campaign with a 3-1 win over Wales, while England also made a strong start by defeating Pakistan 4-1. And that is the end of this news bulletin.
1: ஆகாஷ்வாணி நேயர்கள் கேட்டுக்கொண்டிருப்பது சென்னை வானொலியின் 100.1 FM கோல்ட். நேரம் 1:10.

0: network along with the replacement of water tanks. The minister stressed the need for strict compliance with regular water quality testing at both source and outlet points. He also called for centralized monitoring, clear accountability, and regular cleaning and maintenance of water storage tanks. U.S. negotiator and President Donald Trump's son-in-law Jared Kushner held a rare meeting with the Hamas chief yesterday in a new diplomatic effort to make progress in the stalled Gaza ceasefire. Kushner will meet with Israel's prime minister today. The talks aim to salvage the new 15-point U.S.-backed roadmap for Hamas to disarm in Gaza and Israel to withdraw from the Palestinian territory shattered by war. A meeting between Kushner, fellow envoy Steve Witkoff, and Hamas leaders in Egypt last year helped clinch the ceasefire, whose progress until now had been stalled over the key issues of Hamas's disarmament. The rare meeting in Egypt with Hamas's Khalil al-Haya was confirmed by a regional official and a Hamas official. India Meteorological Department has issued a red alert for heavy to very heavy rainfall over Gangetic, West Bengal and Odisha for today. Similar conditions are also expected over Arunachal Pradesh, Chhattisgarh, Jharkhand, Uttar Pradesh, Eastern Madhya Pradesh, Himachal Pradesh, Jammu and Kashmir, Ladakh and Uttarakhand for the next 24 hours. The Met Department said that heavy rainfall is expected over Assam, Meghalaya, Bihar, Haryana, Chandigarh and Delhi for today. The BWF Badminton World Championship is set to begin at the Indira Gandhi Indoor Stadium in New Delhi today. India is hosting the World Championships after 17 years. Shuttlers PV Sindhu, Lakshya Sen, Ayush Shetty, Satvik Sairaj Ranki Reddy and Chirag Shetty, Teresa Jolly and Gayatri Gopichand will be leading the charge for the Indian contingent. Talking to media ahead of the tournament, former world champion and two-time Olympic medalist PV Sindhu backed PM Modi's vision of hosting Olympics in India. The Indian men's hockey team will look to build on its winning start to the FIH Hockey World Cup 2026 when it takes on England in its second Pool D match at the Wagener Hockey Stadium in Amstelveen in Netherlands today. India began its campaign with a 3-1 win over Wales, while England also made a strong start by defeating Pakistan 4-1. With both teams looking for another victory, today's clash would play a key role in deciding which side finishes on top of Pool D. A win for either side would strengthen its position in Pool D. And that is the end of this news bulletin.
1: நேரம் 2 மணி 10 நிமிடம்.

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1: 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He said the Narendra Modi government is giving special attention to the welfare and development of these sections. Mr. Shah was addressing a program in Alwar, Rajasthan yesterday after laying the foundation stones for and inaugurating development projects worth over 6,400 crore rupees across 17 districts of the state. He said the government has launched several initiatives for the welfare of farmers. He noted that from 2014 to 2026, the Modi government had introduced major schemes for farmers and continuously increased the minimum support price. Mr. Shah also highlighted the potential of the dairy sector to transform the rural economy. Air India has announced that all its flights to and from Vishakhapatnam will operate from the new Alluri Sitarama Raja International Airport at Bhogapuram from today, using the existing airport code VTZ. In a press release, Air India informed that the airline will continue to operate 14 weekly flights from between Bhogapuram and Delhi, providing convenient connectivity to major domestic and international destinations through its hubs. Spread over 77,342 square meters, the new terminal offers enhanced passenger comfort and operational efficiency. Following the Comptroller and Auditor General of India CAG report on drinking water quality, Railway Minister Ashwini Vaishnav yesterday conducted a day-long review of drinking water quality across the railway network. He also directed officials to take immediate corrective measures to ensure safe and clean drinking water for passengers. As part of the measures, a new tank-to-tap water filtration and monitoring system will be installed at nearly 20,000 locations, including water coolers, and a comprehensive water filtration and monitoring system will be installed at approximately 20,000 points across the railway network, along with the replacement of water tanks. The minister stressed the need for strict compliance with regular water quality testing at both source and outlet points. He also called for centralized monitoring, clear accountability, and regular cleaning and maintenance of water storage tanks. U.S. negotiator and President Donald Trump's son-in-law, Jared Kushner, held a rare meeting with the Hamas chief yesterday in a new diplomatic effort to make progress in the stalled Gaza ceasefire. Kushner will meet with Israel's PM today. The talks aim to salvage the new 15-point U.S.-backed roadmap for Hamas to disarm in Gaza and Israel to withdraw from the Palestinian territory shattered by war. A meeting between Kushner, fellow envoy Steve Witkoff, and Hamas leaders in Egypt last year helped clinch the ceasefire, whose progress until now had been stalled over the key issues of Hamas's disarmament. The rare meeting in Egypt with Hamas's Khalil al-Haya was confirmed by a regional official and a Hamas official. India Meteorological Department has issued a red alert for heavy to very heavy rainfall over Gangetic West Bengal and Odisha for today. Similar conditions are also expected over Arunachal.

0: प्रदेश, छत्तीसगढ़, झारखंड, उत्तर प्रदेश, ईस्टर्न मध्य प्रदेश, हिमाचल प्रदेश, जम्मू एंड कश्मीर, लद्दाख एंड उत्तराखंड फॉर द नेक्स्ट 24 आवर्स. द मेट डिपार्टमेंट सेड दैट हैवी रेनफॉल इज एक्सपेक्टेड ओवर असम, मेघालय, बिहार, हरियाणा, चंडीगढ़ एंड दिल्ली फॉर टुडे. The BWF Badminton World Championship is set to begin at the Indira Gandhi Indoor Stadium in New Delhi today. India is hosting the World Championships after 17 years. Shuttlers PV Sindhu, Lakshya Sen, Ayush Shetty, Satvik Sairaj Ranki Reddy and Chirag Shetty, Trisha Jolly and Gayatri Gopichand will be leading the charge for the Indian contingent. Talking to media ahead of the tournament, former world champion and two-time Olympic medalist PV Sindhu backed Prime Minister Narendra Modi's vision of hosting Olympics in India. The Indian men's hockey team will look to build on its winning start to the FIH Hockey World Cup 2026 when it takes on England in its second Pool D match at the Wagener Hockey Stadium in Amstelveen in Netherlands today. India began its campaign with a 3-1 win over Wales, while England also made a strong start by defeating Pakistan 4-1. With both teams looking for another victory, today's clash could play a key role in deciding which side finishes on top of Pool D. A win for either side would strengthen its position in Pool D. The top two teams from each of the four pools will advance to the next stage and remain in contention for the semi-finals. And that is the end of this news bulletin.
1: நேரம் 3 மணி 10 நிமிடம்.

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1: 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He said the Narendra Modi government is giving special attention to the welfare and development of these sections. Mr. Shah was addressing a program in Alwar, Rajasthan yesterday after laying the foundation stones for and inaugurating development projects worth over 6,400 crore rupees across 17 districts of the state. He said the government has launched several initiatives for the welfare of farmers. He noted that from 2014 to 2026, the Modi government had introduced major schemes for farmers and continuously increased the minimum support price. Mr. Shah also highlighted the potential of the dairy sector to transform the rural economy. Minister of State for Personnel, Public Grievances and Pensions, Dr. Jitendra Singh, will confer the National Anubhav Awards 2026 in New Delhi today. The Ministry of Personnel, Public Grievances and Pensions said the event will also feature the release of the handbook on Pension Mitra and guidelines for the Nationwide Digital Life Certificate, DLC, Campaign 5. It also said that a bank exhibition will also be organized as part of the program, where 17 pension disbursing banks will showcase their products and services designed for the retiring employees. Air India has announced that all its flights to and from Visakhapatnam will operate from the new Alluri Sitarama Raju International Airport at Bhogapuram from today, using the existing airport code VTZ. In a press release, Air India informed that the airline will continue to operate 14 weekly flights between Bhogapuram and Delhi, providing convenient connectivity to major domestic and international destinations through its hubs. Spread over 77,342 square meters, the new terminal offers enhanced passenger comfort and operational efficiency. More than 200 students from Indian schools in Muscat visited Indian naval ship INS Imphal, the indigenously built Indian warship at Sultan Qaboos Airport in the Omani state capital, the Indian embassy in Oman said. Earlier, the Indian Navy said that the country's maritime presence was reflected with Indian naval ships at various ports overseas, including Muscat, Ponta Delgada and Djibouti, on India's Independence Day. INS Imphal, a Visakhapatnam-class destroyer, flew the tricolour in Oman during the port call at Muscat. India's ambassador to Oman, Prashant Pisay, visited the warship and congratulated the crew on the occasion. U.S. negotiator and President Donald Trump's son-in-law, Jared Kushner, held a rare meeting with the Hamas chief yesterday in a new diplomatic effort to make progress in the stalled Gaza ceasefire. Kushner will meet with Israel's PM today. The talk aims to salvage the new 15-point U.S.-backed roadmap for Hamas to disarm in Gaza and Israel to withdraw from the Palestinian territory shattered by war. A meeting between Kushner, fellow envoy Steve Witkoff, and Hamas leaders in Egypt last year helped clinch the ceasefire, whose progress until now had been stalled over the key issue of Hamas's disarmament. India Meteorological Department has issued a red alert for heavy to very heavy rainfall over Gangetic, West Bengal and Odisha for today. Similar conditions are also expected over Arunachal Pradesh, Chhattisgarh, Jharkhand, Uttar Pradesh, Eastern Madhya Pradesh, Himachal Pradesh, Jammu and Kashmir, Ladakh and Uttarakhand for the next 24 hours. The Met Department said that heavy rainfall is expected over Assam, Meghalaya, Bihar, Haryana, Chandigarh and Delhi for today. The BWF Badminton World Championship is set to begin at the Indira Gandhi Indoor Stadium in New Delhi today. India is hosting the World Championships after 17 years. Shuttlers PV Sindhu, Lakshya Sen, Ayush Shetty, Satvik Sairaj, Ranki Reddy and Chirag Shetty, Trisha Jolly and Gayatri Gopichand will be leading the

0: is giving special attention to the welfare and development of these sections. Mr. Shah was addressing a program in Alwar, Rajasthan yesterday after laying the foundation stones for and inaugurating development projects worth over 6,400 crore rupees across 17 districts of the state. He said the government has launched several initiatives for the welfare of farmers. He noted that from 2014 to 2026, the Modi government had introduced major schemes for farmers and continuously increased the minimum support price. Mr. Shah also highlighted the potential of the dairy sector to transform the rural economy. Minister of State for Personnel, Public Grievances and Pensions, Dr. Jitendra Singh will confer the National Anubhav Awards 2026 in New Delhi today. The Ministry of Personnel, Public Grievances and Pensions said the event will also feature the release of the handbook on Pension Mitra and guidelines for the Nationwide Digital Life Certificate DLC Campaign 5. It also said that a bank exhibition will also be organized as part of the program, where 17 pension disbursing banks will showcase their products and services designed for the retiring employees. Air India has announced that all its flights to and from Vishakhapatnam will operate from the new Alluri Sitarama Raju International Airport at Bhogapuram from today using the existing airport code VTZ. In a press release, Air India informed that the airline will continue to operate 14 weekly flights between Bhogapuram and Delhi, providing convenient connectivity to major domestic and international destinations through its hubs. Spread over 77,342 square meters, the new terminal offers enhanced passenger comfort and operational efficiency. More than 200 students from Indian schools in Muscat visited Indian naval ship INS Imphal, the indigenously built Indian warship at Sultan Qaboos Port in the Omani state capital, the Indian embassy in Oman said. Earlier, the Indian Navy said that the country's maritime presence was reflected with Indian naval ships at various ports overseas, including Muscat, Ponta Delgada and Djibouti on India's Independence Day. INS Imphal, a Vishakhapatnam class destroyer, flew the tricolour in Oman during the port call at Muscat. India's ambassador to Oman, Prashant Pise, visited the warship and congratulated the crew on the occasion. U.S. negotiator and President Donald Trump's son-in-law Jared Kushner held a rare meeting with the Hamas chief yesterday in a new diplomatic effort to make progress in the stalled Gaza ceasefire. Kushner will meet with Israel's prime minister today. The talks aim to salvage the new 15-point U.S.-backed roadmap for Hamas to disarm in Gaza and Israel to withdraw from the Palestinian territory shattered by war. A meeting between Kushner, fellow envoy Steve Witkoff and Hamas leaders in Egypt last year helped clinch the ceasefire, whose progress until now had been stalled over the key issue of Hamas's disarmament. India Meteorological Department has issued a red alert for heavy to very heavy rainfall over Gangetic West Bengal and Odisha for today. Similar conditions are also expected over Arunachal Pradesh, Chhattisgarh, Jharkhand, Uttar Pradesh, Eastern Madhya Pradesh, Himachal Pradesh, Jammu and Kashmir, Ladakh and Uttarakhand for the next 24 hours. The Met Department said that heavy rainfall is expected over Assam, Meghalaya, Bihar, Haryana, Chandigarh and Delhi for today. The BWF Badminton World Championship is set to begin at the Indira Gandhi Indoor Stadium in New Delhi today. India is hosting the World Championships after 17 years. Shuttlers PV Sindhu, Lakshya Sen, Ayush Shetty, Satvik Sai Rajranki Reddy and Chirag Shetty, Trisha Jolly and Gayatri Gopichand will be leading the charge for the Indian contingent. The Indian men's hockey team will look to build on its winning start to the FIH Hockey World Cup 2026 when it takes on England in its second Pool D match at the Wagner Hockey Stadium in Amstelveen in Netherlands today. India began its campaign with a 3-1 win over Wales, while England also made a strong start by defeating Pakistan 4-1. With both teams looking for another victory, today's clash could play a key role in deciding which side finishes on top of Pool D. And that is the end of this news bulletin.
1: நேரம் 5 மணி 10 நிமிடம்.

This is Akashvani, the news read by Ashish P. Abraham. Union Home Minister Amit Shah has said that empowering the youth, poor, women and farmers is essential to achieving the goal of making India a fully developed nation by 2047. He said the Narendra Modi government